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Phil Collins says he has been sober for 3 years now. His health has turned around because it was not going very well. In fact, they called the family in to say goodbye. It was that bad, but now he's okay and improving. Take a look at me now. I'm Steve with Lewis.

0: That was her first single from her self-titled debut record, and it almost wasn't a Whitney song. It almost was recorded by Roberta Flack. And then, like, kind of last minute, Whitney's in the studio, and they're like, here, try this one. And voila, she made it a huge hit.
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0: Once, twice, three times, it's the Commodores, Lionel and Company. We've got George coming up for your hump day. It is the 19th of August. I'm Steve Lee. Hope your day is going well. Had a good Wednesday today.
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0: 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I'm Like a Bird, Nelly Furtado in there too. Royal news, gossip. The Duke and Duchess of Sussex are moving back to Britain, as in Prince Harry and Meghan. Rather a surprise. Said he would never go back and that it wasn't safe for his family there. Apparently it is.
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0: Helen Hay of Men at Work says they are going to go back to touring Australia in October and November, as in like this fall. It's the 45th anniversary since the Business as Usual record. And that was a huge for Men at Work. I come from the land down under.
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0: There's Elton with Candle in the Wind, the live version. We've got Neil Diamond coming up. We have another food recall. So I'm telling you, French fries, you never see that French fries have been recalled. You drop them in super hot oil, kills everything. We had the lettuce deal and the jalapeno deal, and now I see blueberries. A little number being recalled for E. coli contamination. My fruit generally, Steve's Kitchen Tips. I generally wash my fruit. I let it soak for a minute in a vinegar and water bath, white vinegar. That you do that, like say you have blueberries that get mold on them after a few days in the fridge or a week in the fridge. You do that with your berries and they'll go for weeks without getting mold because that vinegar kills everything, I think. Not the lettuce extreme diarrhea thing from earlier this summer, but otherwise, you're good.
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0: That's not just the name of a song for Neil Diamond. That's the name of a musical, Sweet Caroline. The NFL this year is doing a game in Australia, Melbourne. And the cast of A Beautiful Noise, the Neil Diamond musical, will do that song, Sweet Caroline, I guess, like during halftime, which will be awesome. Because you know that whole crowd's going to be like, ba, ba, ba, including the guys in the locker room.
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always something there to remind me. Naked Eyes. And this lady was supposed to play in Abu Dhabi this fall, has just canceled the gig. Christina.

0: 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And I know you're thinking, why did he just try to sing that at the end? The moment moved me. Love Gloria Estefan.
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0: There's Fleetwood Mac with Dreams. And I'm Steve. We've got another Steve on the way. Do you see they have found more human remains at the bottom of Lake Mead? The lake is so low now that there's some, the cars are showing up, bones inside of cars, because it's really deep when it's full. And now they found some more human remains as the water recedes and the drought continues. It's like swimming with the fishes means something.
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0: saw a list, a friend emailed it to me, the top 25 yacht rock songs, and that one was in the top 10. Cool Night, Paul Davis. What would you say the top yacht rock songs are? I'm thinking Really Love to See You Tonight. Anything from Ambrosia, right? That counts.
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0: Maxi Priest, want to be close to you. We've got the Commodores on the way as we groove along through this Wednesday. Hope your week has been a good one. It's been a little crazy for me. I had a goofy weekend last weekend, fixing broken computers. Well, one was really bad, but otherwise, and now I'm just kind of getting back into a normal week on a Wednesday.
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It's Cool in the Gang, and probably their biggest hit, Celebration. We all remember that one, right? My name is Scott. Appreciate the company around here tonight. Slowly working our way towards another August weekend with Kelly and Because of You.

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We've got the music everyone can agree on.

0: It's Drive from the Cars. All right, well, this seems a little odd because for the most part, MTV never plays music videos anymore. But yet, the MTV Video Music Awards ceremony happens every year still. Madonna apparently leading the way for nominations this year with 11 nods, followed by Taylor Swift. She has 9. Among the 26 first-time VMA nominees are Olivia Dean, Noah Kahan, and of course the VMAs will air this year on Sunday, September 27th, in case you're interested.
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and it's Bananarama and Cruel Summer. Well, I remember meeting all three of the guys back in the day at one of the radio stations I was working at, but this is certainly sad. ZZ Top's drummer, Frank Beard, the one who never had a beard, he helped found the group with Billy Gibbons and Dusty Hill. He passed away the other day. Yeah, Frank was 77.

0: They're the Bee Gees. It's Night Fever. All right, well, this is certainly sad news to pass along. Anybody remember the band EMF? They had that huge hit song called Unbelievable way back in the day. Well, Derry Brownson, the original keyboardist of that band, yeah, he passed away after a battle with a brain tumor. Derry was 55.
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There's Wham and Careless Whisper. Well, thanks so much for having us tuned in tonight. Certainly appreciate it as we slowly work our way towards that Thursday morning around here. This is Uncle Cracker together with the original artist behind the song, Dobie Gray. Yeah, it's Drift Away.

0: It's Gloria, and don't want to lose you. All right, well, if you're into studies, there's a new study out. 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

It's Blondie, and the tide is high. Well, Seattle Seahawks receiver Cooper Kupp has apparently opened up a coffee shop in Fayetteville for his brand Dodo Coffee. Yeah, Cooper and his wife Anna are part of an ownership group that includes his sister-in-law and her husband, as well as his wife's parents.

0: Don Henley and the Boys of Summer. All right, well, you know, for years they were talking about trying to do another Pirates of the Caribbean movie without Johnny Depp. You can't do Pirates of the Caribbean without Johnny Depp, right? Well, apparently Johnny is in talks to return for a sixth installment of Pirates of the Caribbean.
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They're the Police. It's Every Breath You Take. Well, thanks so much for having us tuned in as we work our way towards that Thursday morning around here with music from Train. It's Hey Soul Sister.

0: Mr. Mister, and Broken Wings. Well, boy, this guy also turning out to be a loser. Matt Gutman, who left ABC News after 17 years to join CBS News, is now facing renewed scrutiny over some more allegations by a former ABC field producer concerning comments that he made several years ago. Hey, it's John Tesh. 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

It's Huey Lewis in the news, and do you believe in love? All right, well, in case you didn't hear about this news, Kroger, the grocery store chain, going to have closed about 60 of their underperforming stores scattered around the United States by the end of December.

0: It's Billy Joel and Only the Good Die Young. All right, well, you got to check this story out. Pretty funny, pretty interesting, pretty amazing, really. In China, a movie drawing people into movie theaters these days goes by a name that I can't pronounce, but it's an animated film about a cartoon bull, and the name translates to Here Comes the Cow. It was apparently made for, get this, $47 by a mother and son team who did all the voices in the movie and released it through a production company that used to be an interior decorating business. Yeah, when it first came out, it got such negative reviews that people wanted to see the train wreck for themselves. Well, ticket sales have already now topped $1.7 million.
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Rod Stewart, and Forever Young. Well, thanks so much for having us tuned in. Certainly appreciate the company around here. And from Taylor Swift, this is Blank Space.

0: Their Sears Supply and every woman in the world. All right, well, the 50th annual World's Ugliest Dog Contest went down in California the other day with contestants coming as far away as Poland. Well, apparently a pug rescuee won first place and got a $5,000 prize.
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Well, here come the drones. Have you heard about this? Apparently, Uber Eats is going to start food delivery service by drone in Dallas and Houston by the end of the year.

0: 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There have been two versions of that coin found with a small date over the years, and there could actually be more out there. Nobody really knows, but if you find one, it's worth anywhere from $18,000 to $25,000 to collectors.
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It's another day in paradise from Phil Collins. Hey, thanks for having us tuned in. And I thought this was interesting. British pop star Robbie Williams, you remember that guy, right? Well, he announced the other day that he was diagnosed with autism and said, quote, "Well, that explains a lot."

0: It's hard. That's alone. Well, congrats again to Princess Eugenie and her husband, Jack Brooksbank. They announced the name of their newborn daughter the other day. Her name is Adelaide Elizabeth Anina Brooksbank.
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It's Fleetwood Mac and Gypsy. Well, did you hear about this Australian couple that honeymooned in New York City? Well, they got back home and found a $500 bill from the hotel where they stayed for violating the no smoking in the room policy. They said it was not them, but the hairdryer that set off the smoke alarm in their room. Right. A likely story.

0: It's the Doobie Brothers and What a Fool Believes. All right, well, if you've been a fan of the Princess Diaries movie franchise, there is indeed a Princess Diaries 3 on the way with Anne Hathaway. However, Julie Andrews, though, not going to be part of the final of that trilogy.
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2: 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So-

George Harrison and Got My Mind Set on You. Well, musician Shakira went to Colombia recently, pledging to help build at least 10 new schools in a remote region of her home country after a devastating earthquake hit last week. You remember that, right? Yeah, that killed hundreds of people and affected thousands of educational sites there.

0: in Chicago, and hard to say I'm sorry. Well, the 2026 MTV Video Music Awards ceremony is coming. It'll happen this year on Sunday, September 27th. 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

Eric Clapton and Wonderful Tonight. All right, well, this is certainly sad. Did you hear about this? ZZ Top's drummer, Frank Beard, the one without a beard for all those years, he helped found the group with Billy Gibbons and Dusty Hill back in the day. Well, Frank passed away the other day. He was 77.

0: Lauren Brannigan, that's Gloria. Well, good morning. My name is Scott, trying to help fire up that Thursday workday around here. And boy, there were talks for a long time about doing another Pirates of the Caribbean movie without Johnny Depp because, you know, Johnny was so expensive and hard to work with. Well, you can't do a Pirates of the Caribbean movie without Johnny Depp, right? Well, Johnny apparently is in talks to return for Pirates of the Caribbean 6.
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1: Good morning, I'm Joel Brown with your ABC 11 Eyewitness News headlines. The man accused of killing a teenager in Fayetteville and then concealing her body is due back in court today. Cabron Thagard is being held without bond after allegedly shooting and killing Lania Whitted. Prosecutors say the two were in a relationship back in 2021 and Thagard murdered Whitted during an argument, then hid her body. Thagard also faces an armed robbery charge in a separate case. Happening today, a high-stakes meeting with voting rights back on the line. The North Carolina Board of Elections holding talks this morning. Officials will discuss early voting ahead of the November midterms. We know some counties at the center of today's meeting are ending early voting on Sundays. This comes after Governor Stein vetoed a controversial elections bill aimed at shortening the early voting period during primaries. Also today, Governor Stein giving an update on his NC Strong agenda. His office says Stein will highlight recent investments to support students and teachers, changes at DMV, and preview this year's North Carolina Awards. The event starts at 10:30. It's in downtown Raleigh. And new this morning, the national debt has hit a historic milestone. The Treasury Department announcing federal debt hit a record $40 trillion on Wednesday. It comes just 5 months after debt surpassed $39 trillion. Economists call it unsustainable and warn the exploding debt will hit consumers' pocketbooks even more by raising borrowing costs for mortgages, cars, and credit cards.
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0: I feel like there's a verse missing in that song, because in verse one, it's established nobody's making a move and the guy is too shy. And then in verse two, they're together. Shouldn't there be a verse about somebody bridging the divide? Perhaps I'm overthinking it. The Pointer Sisters, and He's So Shy. England Dan, John Ford Coley on the way with their signature song.
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0: 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Mariah Carey putting her own coat of paint on the song, Without You. And Without You remains the theme. Barry Manilow can't smile without you in just a few, plus Madonna.
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1: Good morning, I'm Joel Brown with your ABC 11 Eyewitness News headlines. The man accused of killing a teenager in Fayetteville and then concealing her body is due back in court today. Cabron Thagard is being held without bond after allegedly shooting and killing Lania Whitted. Prosecutors say the two were in a relationship back in 2021 and Thagard murdered Whitted during an argument, then hid her body. Thagard also faces an armed robbery charge in a separate case. Happening today, a high-stakes meeting with voting rights back on the line. The North Carolina Board of Elections holding talks this morning. Officials will discuss early voting ahead of the November midterms. We know some counties at the center of today's meeting are ending early voting on Sundays. This comes after Governor Stein vetoed a controversial elections bill aimed at shortening the early voting period during primaries. Also today, Governor Stein giving an update on his NC Strong agenda. His office says Stein will highlight recent investments to support students and teachers, changes at DMV, and preview this year's North Carolina Awards. The event starts at 10:30. It's in downtown Raleigh. And new this morning, the national debt has hit a historic milestone. The Treasury Department announcing federal debt hit a record $40 trillion on Wednesday. It comes just 5 months after debt surpassed $39 trillion. Economists call it unsustainable and warn the exploding debt will hit consumers' pocketbooks even more by raising borrowing costs for mortgages, cars, and credit cards.
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2: Good Thursday. It's another First Alert Day. A heat advisory through this evening. Feels like temps today as high as 106. There is an isolated storm threat this afternoon and early evening with damaging winds the main concern. Scattered showers and storms overnight. Locally heavy rain possible. Lows around the mid-70s. More rain and storms Friday. Some locally heavy rain may lead to flash flooding. Highs Friday still in the mid-90s.
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0: I've always been a huge fan of that song, in particular the piano work. It's a very nice touch. Sting and Company, The Police, and every little thing she does is magic. 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

0: lady, you bring me up the Commodores right there. A post-disco hit from 1981. One of the last major hits before Lionel Richie would take off. And, of course, launch that prolific solo career of his. Adele is standing by. Stay here.
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0: What does that song have in common with former President Bill Clinton? The answer is Steve Goodrum, who co-wrote the song. He was in a band in high school with the then future president, Steve Perry. Love that song, Foolish Heart. Shania Twain is on the way. Stay close.
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1: Good morning, I'm Joel Brown with your ABC 11 Eyewitness News headlines. The man accused of killing a teenager in Fayetteville and then concealing her body is due back in court today. Cabron Thagard is being held without bond after allegedly shooting and killing Lania Whitted. Prosecutors say the two were in a relationship back in 2021 and Thagard murdered Whitted during an argument, then hid her body. Thagard also faces an armed robbery charge in a separate case. Happening today, a high-stakes meeting with voting rights back on the line. The North Carolina Board of Elections holding talks this morning. Officials will discuss early voting ahead of the November midterms. We know some counties at the center of today's meeting are ending early voting on Sundays. This comes after Governor Stein vetoed a controversial elections bill aimed at shortening the early voting period during primaries. Also today, Governor Stein giving an update on his NC Strong agenda. His office says Stein will highlight recent investments to support students and teachers, changes at DMV, and preview this year's North Carolina awards. The event starts at 10:30. It's in downtown Raleigh. And new this morning, the national debt has hit a historic milestone. The Treasury Department announcing federal debt hit a record $40 trillion on Wednesday. It comes just 5 months after debt surpassed $39 trillion. Economists call it unsustainable and warn the exploding debt will hit consumers' pocketbooks even more by raising borrowing costs for mortgages, cars, and credit cards.
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2: Good Thursday. It's another First Alert Day. A heat advisory through this evening. Feels like temps today as high as 106. There is an isolated storm threat this afternoon and early evening with damaging winds the main concern. Scattered showers and storms overnight. Locally heavy rain possible. Lows around the mid-70s. More rain and storms Friday. Some locally heavy rain may lead to flash flooding. Highs Friday still in the mid-90s.
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0: That song is a notable departure from their usual sound, and there's a good reason for it. They had different producers, Jimmy Jam and Terry Lewis, who were at the controls for so many of Janet Jackson's hits in particular. There they are, manning the controls for the Human League on Human. 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

0: One of the top 10 songs of all 1982, and certainly the signature song for that band, that is Quarter Flash, Harden My Heart. Not their only chart entry, though. Had a success with another track called Take Me to Heart. Joe Cocker is on the way, song for the pen of Billy Preston.
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0: title track to his final to date album of pop music. Billy Joel saying any more pop music that he would have done after that would have just been redundant, considering everything he had recorded up to that point over the span of 20 years. Billy Joel and the River of Dreams. Richard Marx is on the way. One of the top 10 of all 1988.
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1: Good Thursday. It's another First Alert Day. A heat advisory through this evening. Feels like temps today as high as 106. There is an isolated storm threat this afternoon and early evening with damaging winds the main concern. Scattered showers and storms overnight. Locally heavy rain possible. Lows around the mid-70s. More rain and storms Friday. Some locally heavy rain may lead to flash flooding. Highs Friday still in the mid-90s.
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0: Lead singer Mick Hucknall wrote that song while he was in high school, part of an exercise on the stream of consciousness writing style. Wanted to see how well that would work in a songwriting context, and the answer apparently is quite well. Holding Back the Years from Simply Red. Whitney Houston covers George Benson in the minutes to come.
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0: song not only features guitar work from Nile Rodgers of Chic fame, also he produced the big hit song for Sister Sledge, We Are Family. Plain White Tees on the way with their signature song, a song that was written about a girlfriend, but not the girlfriend of the guy who wrote it. Well, that's awkward. We'll bring it to you straight ahead.
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0: One of the earliest hit songs for Madonna, who has since become the biggest selling musical artist to hail from Michigan, surpassing Bob Seger and others, Madonna and Holiday. I'm Steve Brewer. Make it a great one. Mariah Carey is just a couple of minutes away. A song that featured prominently in the final episode of Netflix's That 90s Show.
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1: Good Thursday. It's another First Alert Day. A heat advisory through this evening. Feels like temps today as high as 106. There is an isolated storm threat this afternoon and early evening with damaging winds the main concern. Scattered showers and storms overnight. Locally heavy rain possible. Lows around the mid-70s. More rain and storms Friday. Some locally heavy rain may lead to flash flooding. Highs Friday still in the mid-90s.
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Getting into a Thursday workday here. My name's Billy Abbott. I am filling in. How about a song from Journey? We know all the words. We can sing along to that. That's on the way. This is Faith Hill. I think we know the words to this, too. It's Breathe.

0: Love song from Journey, and I was talking with my brother last night. He lives out in Denver, and they're going to get the Waymo cars. Have you heard about these? These are the driverless cars that they've been testing in certain cities around the country already, but I guess Denver's going to get them towards the beginning of 2027. So by the end of this year, they can download the app and start booking their rides on these cars, these Waymo driverless cars. But they say the Waymo drivers, never drowsy, never distracted, never drunk, always paying attention. They say it's safe to be in a driverless car. Would you want to be in a driverless car?
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0: You know, I just keep forgetting. Slips my mind. It's Michael McDonald right there. Got Brian McKnight on the way here, and a new survey finds that 60% of Americans think snack foods contain too many ingredients. And the majority of people, they say, trust snacks with shorter ingredient lists. The less it has, the better it is for you. That's what I've heard. And nutrition experts are also saying that just because if you add protein to something that to a food that's highly processed doesn't necessarily make it healthier for you. You're just getting some protein along with all the not necessarily great. It's kind of complicated, isn't it? Snacking. It should be a lot easier.
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0: what a night it was. December 1963, Four Seasons. Frankie Valli of the Four Seasons had to cancel some shows he was supposed to do this year. So everybody kind of thought, well, you know, he's done. 92 years old. He's finally going to retire, right? Well, he's now saying that even though he's 92 and even though he had to cancel some shows this year, he plans to return to the stage, he says, next year in 2027. I guess we'll find out. Frankie Valli, Four Seasons right there. Elton John, by the way, doing a couple of farewell concerts in Mexico coming up in October. We'll play the best song he's ever had, in my opinion, coming up.
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1: Good Thursday. It's another First Alert Day. A heat advisory through this evening. Feels like temps today as high as 106. There is an isolated storm threat this afternoon and early evening with damaging winds the main concern. Scattered showers and storms overnight. Locally heavy rain possible. Lows around the mid-70s. More rain and storms Friday. Some locally heavy rain may lead to flash flooding. Highs Friday still in the mid-90s.
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0: Cause I gotta have faith. Ooh, I gotta have faith. Because I gotta have faith, faith, faith. I gotta have faith, faith, faith.
1: Here's George Michael. Got Lionel Richie still on the way. Plus, if you're still enjoying the sun in the summertime, make sure you're using the sunscreen. They always say apply to dry skin 15 minutes before going outside. Reapply after a couple of hours. And I found this statistic here. A survey finds that women are twice as likely to use sunscreen compared to men. Is that because men don't go outside in the sun as much, or men just refuse to use it? I'd like to know.
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0: You're in my heart. Rod Stewart had a little work on his heart. He had a coronary stent procedure recently. We knew he had some medical issues, started canceling some shows. He ended up doing the procedure, and of course, everything's canceled now. So hopefully he is on the mend and he is doing better. Rod Stewart right there. Got Maroon 5. Going to play a Belinda Carlisle, too, coming up.
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0: Here's Melinda Carlisle, and how about this study? It's saying that cats are able to mimic their owner's accents. They adjust their vocal patterns to match the tone and rhythm of their human's native language. So does that mean whatever inflection, accent, if I have one, my cat's going to be meowing the same? Does your cat meow all the time? We have a Bombay breed cat, and I've read that they're very vocal. But he meows seemingly at nothing. We're in the same room. He's meowing. We're in another room. He's meowing. He walks into another room meowing. That's all he does. It's very weird. I've never had a cat do that much. Sting, If I Ever Lose My Faith in You, that's the song coming up.
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1: Good Thursday. It's another First Alert Day. A heat advisory through this evening. Feels like temps today as high as 106. There is an isolated storm threat this afternoon and early evening with damaging winds the main concern. Scattered showers and storms overnight. Locally heavy rain possible. Lows around the mid-70s. More rain and storms Friday. Some locally heavy rain may lead to flash flooding. Highs Friday still in the mid-90s.
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Playing your favorites. My name's Billy Abbott. One from Chicago is still on the way. Sarah Bareilles on tour pretty soon again. This one's called Love Song.

0: Hard habit to break. That is Chicago. A news story from Chicago recently. A guy was seen in the downtown Macy's store at 3 o'clock in the morning, trying on clothes, eating food from the restaurant, and then finally leaving the store at about 3:30 without paying for clothes and the food. He was later arrested, but did he get locked in the store or did he break in to do all that? I don't know. Gonna play John Waite, Missing You. That's the song coming up.
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0: Benny Bardones into the night on National Lemonade Day. Yes, we are honoring the old-fashioned summertime refreshment. They say lemonade was invented in Paris. This date in the year 1630. Can you go for an ice cold glass of lemonade? How about a song from Aaron Neville? That's on the way.
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0: He was working with the band Three Dog Night back in the late 60s, around 1970, when that song almost became a Three Dog Night hit. And then Elton John was kind of breaking out on his own, and he released the song They Did Not, and what a song it was for Elton John. It's your song right there. Got Richard Marx right here waiting on the way here.
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1: Good Thursday. It's another First Alert Day. A heat advisory through this evening. Feels like temps today as high as 106. There is an isolated storm threat this afternoon and early evening with damaging winds the main concern. Scattered showers and storms overnight. Locally heavy rain possible. Lows around the mid-70s. More rain and storms Friday. Some locally heavy rain may lead to flash flooding. Highs Friday still in the mid-90s.
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0: 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I'll always love you. It's Taylor Dayne. And they say if you nap after learning something new, you'll better retain that information. 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

0: That's a smooth song right there, Biggest Part of Me. It's Ambrosia. And I'll play one from Ed Sheeran, who, by the way, is on tour. He's in, he's in Toronto for the next few nights, actually. Ed Sheeran and Perfect on the way.
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0: 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It kind of makes sense right there. Mariah Carey and Dream Lover. It's on the way.
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1: Good Thursday. It's another First Alert Day. A heat advisory through this evening. Feels like temps today as high as 106. There is an isolated storm threat this afternoon and early evening with damaging winds the main concern. Scattered showers and storms overnight. Locally heavy rain possible. Lows around the mid-70s. More rain and storms Friday. Some locally heavy rain may lead to flash flooding. Highs Friday still in the mid-90s.
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2: Get ready for a dose of intelligence for your health. I'm John Tesh with you, and here's the tip. Have a few pieces of pineapple before you exercise next time. It turns out it's a great source of vitamin C, and vitamin C plus exercise equals more calories burned. In fact, we now know that one cup of pineapple provides more than 100% of your recommended daily amount of vitamin C, which can have an effect on your waistline. So one study found that exercisers who weren't getting enough vitamin C burned about 25% fewer calories during their workouts. Wow. Too little vitamin C in the bloodstream has also been linked to higher body fat and waist size. Vitamin C. It also supports the immune system and protects cells against premature aging. So make pineapple your go-to pre-exercise snack.
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2: And coming up, if you want a better night's sleep, sleep specialist Dr. Christopher Winter recommends mastering the art of thought blocking. I'll have the details.

0: Soft hits especially blended for Fayetteville. 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Well, we haven't had a sleep piece in a while, so this is really important, and it's good. It's new. It's called thought blocking. If you want better sleep, you just got to master the art of this, thought blocking, and it comes from one of our favorites. It's a term that sleep specialist Dr. Christopher Winter uses for turning the negative thoughts that tend to keep you awake into positive thoughts that help you find solutions or at least make you feel less stressed. Now, this is especially useful for people who say they just can't fall asleep because they can't turn off their brain, people like me. A lot of times, people become so obsessed with trying to fall asleep that their thoughts create stress and that keeps them awake. It's why Dr. Winter says, if you have an active mind in bed, stop stressing about it. Embrace it next time. So for starters, he says, focus on how comfortable you feel laying in bed and think about all the things you have to be grateful for. And then try turning any negative thought that crosses your mind into something positive. Here's an example. Instead of thinking, I'm so stressed about the project that's due at work tomorrow, think this: I wonder what else I can do to make that project better before I turn it in tomorrow. So bottom line, Dr. Winter says, the less we actually think about falling asleep by actively practicing thought blocking, the more success we'll have with falling and staying asleep. Now go try it.
1: Intelligence for your life. It's free, you know.
0: Just ahead, a short list of the healthy foods we can eat when we're stressed, heartbroken, or just bone tired.
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26: 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Followed by a crash, of course, that leaves us feeling worse than before, and then craving more comfort food. 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This comes from health coach Lindsay Smith. Lindsay wrote the book, Eat Your Feelings. 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Those foods have zinc and magnesium, two nutrients that can calm your nerves. What should you eat if you're brokenhearted? Grab a banana and chase it with some dark chocolate. 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Another healthy comfort food, if you're tired, drink something. not alcohol, which is a sedative, will make things worse. Try water or tea, because even being slightly dehydrated can make you feel even more fatigued. That's because a lack of fluids forces your heart to work harder. So again, if you want to go further, that book is called Eat Your Feelings. Here's the review. When you're stressed, go for walnuts and avocado. When you're heartbroken, bananas and chase them with dark chocolate. If you're tired, make sure you get hydrated.
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1: I'm sure at some point in your life you've seen a therapy dog mingling with people in a hospital, a retirement home, an airport, or on a college campus. And maybe you've thought, I know it helps people, but how do these therapy dogs feel about trying to comfort total strangers all day? Well, a new study in the journal Applied Animal Behavior Science says therapy dogs love their jobs. Researchers came to that conclusion after taking saliva samples from dozens of dogs working in children's cancer hospitals. The samples helped researchers measure each dog's stress level before, during, and after their interactions with sick kids because saliva contains traces of cortisol, the stress hormone, and not one dog showed a spike in cortisol. In fact, the only thing that increased was each dog's friendly behaviors, including more tail wagging and looking toward a child rather than away from them, which researchers say were obvious signs the dogs were very happy to be there. If you think your dog has what it takes to become a therapy pet, check out the Therapy Dog Training Program offered by the American Kennel Club. Their website is, very simply, akc.org.
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0: 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Time for some sleep intelligence. You'll find plenty of this at Tesh.com. Just in the search engine, put the word sleep. So now we need to forget sleeping pills, apparently, and just put magnesium on the menu. According to the Journal of Research and Medical Sciences, people who get enough magnesium in their daily diet, they have far less trouble sleeping. It's because it's an important mineral for relaxation. I've told you about this a lot, actually. We've seen many studies. It helps neurotransmitters in the brain shut things down at night so we can rest. To get the optimal amount, all you need is a handful of nuts and seeds daily, or if you're like me and talk to your doctor, you might want to take a magnesium supplement.
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1: Good Thursday. It's another First Alert Day. A heat advisory through this evening. Feels like temps today as high as 106. There is an isolated storm threat this afternoon and early evening with damaging winds the main concern. Scattered showers and storms overnight, locally heavy rain possible. Lows around the mid-70s. More rain and storms Friday. Some locally heavy rain may lead to flash flooding. Highs Friday still in the mid-90s.
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2: 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I am your grateful host with Intel for your family. We now know that kids grow up happier when they grow up near their grandparents. My wife and I, Connie, have both lived this experience. This comes from a University of Oxford study. The researchers found that overall, grandma and pop-pop tend to leave the educational and strict part of raising kids to the parents. And instead, grandparents are more likely to concentrate more on the playful part of raising kids. The study looked at thousands of kids between the ages of 11 and 16 years old. Extensive study. They found that when kids grow up with grandparents nearby, they have a greater sense of emotional security than kids who only grow up with their parents. And that's especially true if the child's parents divorce. The grandparents become a source of stability. That's why the study found that children who are close to their grandparents have fewer emotional and behavioral problems and are actually better able to cope with traumatic life events.
3: IFYL, intelligence for your life.
2: And coming up on the dating front, an increasing number of people now reference fictional TV couples on their dating app bios, like saying, "I'm looking for the Jim to my Pam," referencing the TV show The Office. I'll tell you how dating experts say this technique will actually help you find love.

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1: From our dating and relationship files, here's a trend that's growing on dating apps. Over the past few years, an increasing number of people have started referencing fictional TV couples in their dating app bios, like saying, "Looking for the Pam to my Jim," which references characters from the TV show The Office. Other popular TV couples mentioned in dating bios, Ben and Leslie from Parks and Recreation, Eric and Tammy Taylor from Friday Night Lights, and of course, Ross and Rachel from Friends. The dating app OkCupid says the use of Jim and Pam references and profiles has increased nearly 250% in just 1 year. The analytics team at Match.com found Jim and Pam from The Office are mentioned in profiles 7 times more than the second most popular couple, Ricky and Lucy from I Love Lucy, and it's usually daters over age 40 referencing Ricky and Lucy, of course. Dating experts say it may not be a bad thing to reference your favorite TV show on your dating profile, because 30% of singles say TV and movie compatibility is a must. It speaks to having similar personalities and a similar sense of humor.
2: IFYL, the intelligence for your life.
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1: Are you like me? Are you an extreme early bird? And as I've said, I'm not proud of it, but I mean, I didn't try for this to happen, but it happens for me. I wake up at 3:30 or 4 o'clock in the morning and start working. And then about 8 o'clock, I'm asleep, out. So an extreme early bird is somebody who consistently falls asleep before 9 p.m. and wakes up the next morning by 5 a.m., usually without an alarm. That's me. And extreme early birds tend to always wake up feeling refreshed and are the least likely to report having sleep issues like insomnia. In fact, until recently, researchers struggled to confirm that extreme early birds even existed or how common they were, because they rarely visit sleep clinics asking for help. But a UC San Francisco study tracked the sleep habits of thousands of people over a decade. They found that about 1 out of 300 met the criteria for being an extreme early bird. What did they all have in common? Researchers found they all have specific genes which trigger their body clock to start pumping out the sleep hormone melatonin in the late afternoon instead of in the evening. Extreme early birds also experience a natural dip in their body temperature right around 8 p.m., which helps make them drowsy. And many studies show that people who consistently stick to a sleep schedule, like extreme early birds do, tend to have the lowest risk for chronic health problems. Meaning, if you're someone who qualifies as an extreme early bird, you may not be able to stay up for a midnight movie, but you're probably healthier than most. As a footnote to this, I have to tell you that I was not an extreme early bird until I got sick with cancer and had chemo. And once I got on the other side of the cancer, once it was cured, my whole sleep schedule just changed and I became an extreme early bird. Are you one? John at Tesh.com. Email me, John at Tesh.com.

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1: There's some great longevity intelligence. If you want the best odds of living to be 100 and beyond, then start playing tennis or swimming more often. This is according to a University of Oxford study based on 80,000 men and women. It's a huge study. Researchers tracked each person's physical activity for nearly a decade. As you'd expect, those who got at least some moderate activity most days lived longer than those who didn't exercise at all. Makes sense, since exercise is a proven way to lower our risk for chronic diseases. But when researchers looked at participants who lived the longest, two common activities jumped out: swimming and all racket sports. So tennis, racquetball, badminton, even ping pong. In fact, people who played racket sports, they were a whopping 47% more likely to outlive non-exercisers. The best results in the study. What's so special about swimming and racket sports? You can do them at any age. For example, when researchers looked at runners, they found that many people stopped running after they suffered an injury or grew too frail. But nobody's ever too old to hop in a pool or play ping pong. And because they're getting a full body workout, swimmers and players of racket sports, they stay healthier longer than those who play other sports.
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1: 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Another great piece from our health and wellness files. You can pass this around to your friends, especially those that are going on a long road trip. We've heard that the best cure for motion sickness and nausea is ginger, but there are other natural remedies that can help too if you don't like ginger. For example, peppermint.

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10: Good Thursday. It's another First Alert Day. A heat advisory through this evening. Feels like temps today as high as 106. There is an isolated storm threat this afternoon and early evening with damaging winds the main concern. Scattered showers and storms overnight. Locally heavy rain possible. Lows around the mid-70s. More rain and storms Friday. Some locally heavy rain may lead to flash flooding. Highs Friday still in the mid-90s.
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11: We have talked many times on this program about why it's so important to eat slowly. Not only does food taste better, when we slow down to eat, we end up eating less because our body has more time to register fullness. John Tesh with you with Intelligence for Your Life. And now there's another study that reveals the benefits of slowing down and chewing more. How many studies have we seen on chewing, right? It comes from Scientific Reports this time. They had study subjects chew and savor each bite of food for 30 seconds. They timed themselves before they could take a swallow. Those who did this burned far more calories during digestion. The researchers say chewing thoroughly triggers activity in the nervous system that boosts metabolism in fat cells for up to 6 hours. In fact, researchers say if you did nothing but chew your food longer and made no other changes to your diet, you'd burn about 2,000 more calories each month. Wow.
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1: John Tesh with you. I want to tell you about the latest workplace trend. I've seen this in my family. More people who have retired are now unretiring and going back to work. So until recently, many people focused on making and saving as much money as possible so they could retire before the age of 65. It's sometimes referred to as the FIRE movement, short for financial independence, retire early. But people who went from working 40 or more hours a week to zero discovered an unexpected and huge downside. They were bored. They felt unproductive. They lacked purpose. Even more, those who retired well before their friends, partners, or other family members, they ended up feeling isolated and lonely. It's why many retired adults are now unretiring, or they're becoming consultants, volunteering, or coaching kids' sports teams, for example. Basically anything to feel valuable again.
2: Intelligence for your life.
1: Coming up, if you notice that people don't say you're welcome anymore, instead, after hearing a thank you, you'll hear no problem or no worries. Why is this happening? I have the answer in a moment from a linguistics professor at Georgetown. I'll explain why she says no one wants to say you're welcome anymore. Stand by.
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1: Hey, have you noticed that people don't say you're welcome anymore? Instead, after hearing a thank you, you'll get a response like, no problem or no worries. What is this? Deborah Tannen is a linguistics professor at Georgetown. She says the reason for the decline in saying you're welcome isn't because society has become ruder. In fact, she says it comes from a desire to be more considerate. Many people say they believe saying you're welcome is less humble than saying no problem. And by saying you're welcome, many feel it signals you expected to be thanked. You're welcome has also become a comedic, sarcastic response, like saying, I just saved you a bunch of time. You're welcome. Even the Disney movie Moana featured an arrogant song called You're Welcome, sung by the arrogant but lovable character Maui. But Professor Tannen says, we need to get over this. It's important to be comfortable accepting gratitude and responding respectfully. She believes saying it was nothing diminishes your contribution or your effort. And she believes we should bring back the old school phrases. You're welcome.
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1: My name is John Tesh, and I now know the most productive hours of the day. It is between 4 and 6 a.m. This is according to research by psychologist Dr. Josh Davis. He wrote the book, Two Awesome Hours. Why so early? Because it allows you to get things done before the rest of the world has even opened its eyes. Plus, since nobody expects you to be up and at them before dawn, you're able to focus exclusively on the tasks you want to complete and get a head start on your day without the interruptions of incoming emails and text messages, social media, helping with your kids, helping with home learning. And most super early birds don't even mind having an 8:30 p.m. bedtime because it saves them from spending time, even wasting it, in front of the TV, scrolling through Instagram or eating snacks they shouldn't be eating. This has become my life, getting up so early. Bottom line, early birders get more accomplished every day and they protect their waistline. If you want to join the Two Awesome Hours Club, you'll join Virgin America CEO David Kush, gets up at 4:15 a.m., Starbucks CEO Howard Schultz, who's up and at him at 4:30, and Apple Chief Executive Tim Cook, who starts his workday at 3:45 a.m.
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0: 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They can help prevent Alzheimer's disease. A University of Florida study found that people who did the boring errands like grocery shopping, mowing the yard, and folding laundry or picking up the dry cleaning were a full 90% less likely to see cognitive decline. 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They get your functional fitness. They get your heart rate up and make your blood vessels pump blood, which improves your cardiovascular efficiency and keeps all systems in your body running well, including your brain. 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They can help prevent cognitive decline.
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1: Good Thursday. It's another First Alert Day. A heat advisory through this evening. Feels like temps today as high as 106. There is an isolated storm threat this afternoon and early evening with damaging winds the main concern. Scattered showers and storms overnight. Locally heavy rain possible. Lows around the mid-70s. More rain and storms Friday. Some locally heavy rain may lead to flash flooding. Highs Friday still in the mid-90s.
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2: Welcome to Intelligence for Your Life, moving you forward one piece of intel at a time. Here's another conversation starter. You know, one of the latest social media trends is now the surveillance selfie. This is a screenshot from a doorbell camera or security camera. Even the camera pointed toward the self-checkout station at Target. Because we're being watched almost everywhere we go nowadays. People are even taking selfies with their car's backup cameras. There's even a website called Traffic Cam Photo Booth. It uses publicly available feeds of New York City traffic cameras, and people use that to take pictures of themselves. About one in five American households have some sort of video-enabled doorbell, and they're often used for snapshots and even outfit checks as people head out for the day. And when people have parties, they now post a note on the door telling friends to pose for the doorbell camera, later sending out the snapshots as a memento. People say they love the aesthetic of surveillance pictures because they seem more real and natural. It's also the acceptance that this is the world we live in now, where we're constantly being monitored, often by choice. You have an opinion on this? Just email me. It's john@tesh.com.
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2: And just ahead, what would happen if you sat for an hour less every day? The average adult spends 13 hours a day sitting, so UC San Diego did a study to find out what would happen if we stood or walked for one of those hours. I'll share the dramatic outcome the researchers found it could have on your health. It's next.

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1: From our health and wellness files, ever wonder what would happen if you sat for an hour less every day? Just 1 hour less? The average adult, we now know, spends 13 hours a day sitting on their rump. And we spend another 8 hours in bed. That makes a total of 21 hours a day of inactivity. So what if we stood or walked for one of those hours? UC San Diego researchers say it would decrease a woman's risk of heart disease, for example, by more than 25%. It's because sitting for extended periods of time decreases blood flow to the heart and destroys cells that line the surface of blood vessels. The study tracked nearly 6,000 women over 5 years. And listen, it found that women who sat for long, uninterrupted periods of time had a 52% higher risk of heart disease than women who sat for the same amount of time but broke up all that sitting by getting up every now and then and moving around. The researchers say this is the solution. Women can easily reduce their risk of heart disease by engaging in any type of physical activity, even just walking for a minute or two during an hour of sitting. If you swapped an hour of sitting every day with an hour of movement, you'd cut your risk of heart disease by 25%.
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5: Of course, you know instinctively that certain sounds will soothe us and other sounds can annoy us. Think of the sound of falling rain versus a crying baby. So what gives some sounds the power to change our mood? Dr. Andrew Dundas is an audiologist at Salus University. He says, whenever our brain picks up on a noise, it immediately tries to figure out whether or not it's a threat. Take the sound of a babbling brook. Generally speaking, sounds that are repetitive and predictable and at lower frequencies are pleasing to the brain. And rhythmic sounds typically aren't dangerous, so they relax us. That's why white noise is so popular. Things like waterfalls, rainfall, ocean waves, and wind. White noise blocks out jarring noises, which is why it can help us fall asleep at night. So what are some noises that are generally considered annoying? Hearing people on the phone is irritating. Since we can only hear one side of the conversation, it's unpredictable. Our brain hates that. We're left wasting mental energy trying to make sense of the conversation. Of course, another annoying sound is nails on a chalkboard. It's a high-frequency noise that puts your brain on alert. Back in ancient times, it was similar to the sound of an animal's claws on rock. And to this day, it makes us tense because we anticipate danger, and the frequency of the sound raises our blood pressure.
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1: All right, my intelligent friends, when you cook, do you have a favorite burner on the stove, your go-to, the first one you'll use? Well, according to Cornell University, for most people, it's the front right burner. That's mine. It's not because most people are right-handed or because it's easier to access. There is a psychological reason why most people prefer the front right burner. It has to do with natural mental mapping. I will explain. Take your car's driver's seat, for example. When you press the button on the side of your car seat forward, the seat moves forward. That's a natural mapping. It automatically makes sense. However, stoves are not naturally mapped. It's not always clear which knob goes with which burner because the burners are arranged in a rectangle, but the knobs are in a straight line. The only burner that's naturally mapped is the front right burner. With the other burners, you have to use mental effort to figure out which control goes with this burner. Of course, it only takes a second to figure it out. But in terms of human psychology, sometimes that's enough time to justify cutting corners and go with the easy burner. That's why the front right burner is the clear favorite.
2: IFYL. The intelligence for your life.

0: just travel. 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Here's a headline for you. Drinking more water can make us better drivers. That's because even mild dehydration has been shown to trigger twice as many mistakes behind the wheel, like drifting out of your lane or braking too late. It's about the same number of mistakes made by people over the legal limit of alcohol. Hello, dehydration. Sports and exercise researchers at the UK's Loughborough University found that being dehydrated can impair mental function and reduce concentration, alertness, and even short-term memory. Because the less water that's in our body, the thicker our blood gets and the less oxygenated blood reaches our brain. Again, drinking more water could make you a safer driver.
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2: 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I'm Steve Driggers, your host, and if that sponsor name sounds familiar, you, probably like me, think of it as Dick's Sporting Goods there in Freedom Town Center, and you would be right. We may refer to it as Dick's Sporting Goods, however, the official name of this store is Dick's House of Sport. Regardless, make sure you visit Dick's and enjoy the great variety of products they sell for all of your sporting needs. 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So stay tuned for Inside the Huddle with Steve Driggers here on Sunny 94.3. The title sponsor is Dick's House of Sport in the Freedom Town Center off Cliffdale Road. We'll be right back.
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3: 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Longtime referee and coach Chip Bishop will give you a real game situation. And let's see, all of you out there who believe you know all the rules, if you can, make the right call. Here is referee Chip Bishop in his segment of
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3: I'm heading over to Ireland Drive right now to talk with the head coach of the Eagles, and that's head coach Joe Salas. And coach, first of all, congratulations on being selected as the new head coach of the Douglas Burt Eagles. You know, you've been in the job now for a few months. How has the transition gone from being a coordinator to now a new head coach?
6: Well, most of my experience has been as a head coach, and most of it's been in turnaround situations, so it feels like home.
3: So you feel right at home because Douglas Burt, you know, they've being a landlocked, oftentimes they're not getting the players that that a lot of other schools are getting. But you played West Columbus in the Jamboree last Friday night at Jack Britt. How did you feel the team looked?
6: Improved. You know, we're a work in progress. We got a lot of work to do. We're a little shorthanded right now. Still getting kids back from the accident, and still getting kids, you know, getting their days in and all that kind of thing. So, still very much a work in progress. You know, even when we're full strength, we know we got to, you know, we're on the climb. So we're going to be the underbirds most every Friday. And, so we gotta enjoy that role and enjoy daily improvement.
3: You know, against West Columbus, coach, did you find any surprises in that? I mean, sometimes you watch the scrimmage and you've got some kids out there that you're trying to find out how they're going to look, you know, when they face teams or players in different colored jerseys. Did you have any surprises of any players?
6: The quarterback, Davin Cox, played well. You know, most of the kids that we thought were going to do well, you know, Nick McCray looked good running the ball. So most of the kids we thought were going to do well did, and most of the ones that we knew just needed some mud on their tires, they got some mud on their tires. So we expect them, you know, to make a lot of improvement you know, these first couple weeks, you know, from your first scrimmage to your second scrimmage, from your second scrimmage to the first game, and from your first game to your second game, you know, you probably get a season's worth of improvement right there. So we were very pleased with our progress, but we're very cognizant of the fact that we got a long way to go.
3: You know, you start the season off tonight playing Cape Fear. They're always a tough opponent. It's supposed to be a home game, but you, because of field conditions, you're going to be on the road. How long will that be, all year, or is this just one or two or three games?
6: We're thinking it's just the first two home games, and we're keeping our fingers crossed. They're working on it now. They had an irrigation problem that's been an ongoing problem for over a year, and it finally caught up with us this summer. So I was informed today that the irrigation is fixed, and they're laying sod down, so hopefully we'll be in the nest here shortly.
3: Well, that's great to hear. That's a quicker turnaround than I thought once I saw it. Well, what do you think are some of the keys to victory beating Cape Fear tonight?
6: Well, obviously, you know, when you're a big underdog, you know, you have to play A-game football, which means especially versus Cape Fear, but all the time against defensively, we got to stop the run. Offensively, we have to have great ball security and make first downs and keep our offense out there. You know, first downs make touchdowns, and tempo. You know, we've got to be able to put a tempo on them offensively that they have trouble with. And then, you know, always early in the season, special teams is such a key. You know, the team that holds a line with special teams and makes a big play or two happen for them is going to have a huge advantage.
3: My guest has been head coach Joe Salas, the new head coach of the Douglas Bird Eagles. And, Coach, we wish you and the Eagles the best of luck tonight and throughout the season.
6: Thank you very much.
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3: I'm heading over to Randy Ledford Field right now to talk with the head coach of the Southview Tigers, and that's none other than Rodney Brewington. And, Coach, it's the start of a brand new season, and with that comes a lot of excitement. The kids will be coming back to school soon, but at this point, everyone is 0-0, and everyone has visions of championships, and I'm sure that's true for your Southview Tigers.
11: That's it. Every this time of year, you know, you never go into a season saying it's not going to be a good year. You go into every season hoping that you can get the very best out of each player that you put on the field. And we hope that we can put them in the best possible position to where they can play to play. And we tell them plays come into drives, drives turn into series, series turn into quarters, quarters turn into halves, halves turn into a game. So if we can just break it down to the simplest form and just get our kids playing good one play at a time, we think we'll be okay.
3: You know, last year your Tigers made the playoffs, and so the bar is still very high for this team. And the good news is I read in James Moore, Fayetteville Observer column, that you return a lot of veterans. And the big one in my mind is always going to be Christian Simmons.
11: Yeah, you know, Christian is our leader. He's been a 3-year starter, and it's his turn to carry the load, lead the team, which he's been doing. We're very just fortunate to have a back like that in our program who loves to come to work every day. He loves to compete, and he tries to get better each day. So we're very excited that he's in the mix.
3: You know, you've got a couple of kids, I understand, that have transferred in. Probably one of the big names, the newcomer quarterback, Miles McCallop. You might, at this point, finally have a quarterback that comes close to matching what your son did years ago, Donovan, what he did.
11: Well, we're hoping that he's able to carry that tradition. There's a learning curve, comes out of a different system. He's a very hard worker. He picks it up very fast. But, you know, when you get out there and it's only him and it's just him, then we'll be able to answer those questions. But right now, he's been doing what we've asked him to do. We've been asking him just to take the simple reads, play boring football. So hopefully we don't want to anoint him Donovan yet. Donovan was a 4-year project.
3: Oh my goodness.
11: Yeah, he was a 4-year project. So we're just saying he got some skill sets that we haven't seen since Donovan's been here.
3: Well, tonight your Tigers play in a huge rivalry game. What a game to start the season against Jack Britt. It's going to be at your house, Randy Ledford Field. So what do you hope to see your Tigers do in this non-conference game?
11: Execute. Alignment. An assignment, read and react. That's what we want to do. Just be basic. And we want to make sure that they understand that, you know, play one play at a time. Don't get ahead of yourself. Play with your eyes. Just play with what you see. That's what we're trying to get these guys to understand.
3: My guest has been head coach Rodney Brewington of the Southview Tigers. And coach, as always, we wish you and the Tigers the very best of luck, not only tonight, but throughout the season.
11: Thank you so much. We appreciate you, and thank you for everything you do.
3: My guest right now is the head coach of the Westover Wolverines, and that's head coach Justin Sherrod. And, coach, it's another year. Everyone is 0-0, so, you know, you're starting your second year at the school. Has it been easier for you to get things going this year?
12: A little bit of yes, a little bit of no. You know, right now it's just weathering the storm. But, yes, the main thing is the fact that having a full-year calendar with these guys, as far as with spring ball, summer, and then camp leading up into this week one right now.
3: Your Wolverines made it to the playoffs last year, and I'm sure that you want to build on that.
12: Absolutely. You know, a lot of people counted us out, didn't think, you know, we can overcome all the adversity that we went through with, you know, the latency of the season. But these guys believed, and the biggest thing is the last class believed a little bit later than earlier. And we would have believed a lot earlier in the season, and little results could have changed a lot. But pretty much excited about it, man.
3: You know, tonight you open up the non-conference part of the season on the road. You're going to be traveling over to Union Pines, and they're a tough ball club. They finished well last year. What do you see as the keys to a Wolverine victory tonight?
12: We got to compete at a high level. We already know that those guys are just as disciplined, and they listen real well. I mean, they went, to the third round last year?
3: I believe so.
12: They got a good chemistry. And those guys are coachable, so, you know, they're going to do everything the right way. So we got to be able to scheme and be able to out, you know, athlete guys if the opportunity presents itself. And we got to execute ourselves. We can't really put ourselves behind the chain and make mistakes and make.
3: My guest has been the head coach at Westover. He's starting his second year. That's Coach Justin Sherrod. And, Coach, we wish you guys the very best of luck, not just tonight, but throughout the season.
12: I appreciate that.
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4: I'm crossing the river right now to Colt Country. I'm going over there to visit the head coach of the Cape Fear Colts, and that's head coach Jacob Thomas. Coach, it's hard to believe that another year is already starting. It seems like just yesterday, you know, you were wrapping up in the playoffs, and I believe you're starting your 14th year at the school.
5: Yes, sir. 14th year, and like you said, time flies when you're having fun, and it's time to get started up again for the 26-27 year.
4: You know, last Friday night in the Jamboree, your Colts played Overhills. That's a team that I always say that when you play Overhills, get ready for an aerial attack. How did you feel your squad played, and were there any surprises?
5: Yeah, I thought, you know, defensively we didn't play very well. Had some issues coverage-wise, and so, you know, we got to make some adjustments moving forward. I thought offensively, we played very balanced, moved the ball pretty well. I thought our offensive line blocked well. Darius Walker, one of our running backs, and Rod Williams, another running back, both had some explosive runs for touchdowns. So I ran the ball well, and then I thought our quarterback did a good job of really just being patient and not trying to force things. Taking what the defense gave him, and I think he had one incomplete pass on the night. I thought he did a really good job, Trace Daughtry.
4: Yeah, I know his family real well. His dad and my son, Scott, came up together, I think, in high school.
5: Oh, yeah.
4: Played ball.
5: I remember that from back in the day. Yeah,
4: they were,
5: yeah.
4: And Tommy was a heck of an athlete. Well, your Colts finished 10-2 last year, and obviously you made a deep run into the playoffs. You open up tonight with Douglas Byrd. The Eagles have a new coach. So sometimes that's hard to prepare for when you really, you know, you don't really know what this coach is going to come out and run it, throw it, combination of all. But what do you see as keys to a Colt win?
5: Yeah, really, as you mentioned, I mean, you know, with a new coach, new system, so you know they're kind of an air raid offense. They're going to try to hit you with some short game, intermediate game, some screens, some stop routes, and then try to catch you falling asleep and hit you deep. So we just really have to focus on the things that we're doing and try to be as sound as we can be, both offensively and defensively. Special teams, you don't really know what they're going to do there either. So same thing, you got to just focus on being fundamentally sound and try to put your guys in as many situations as practice so they're well prepared going into the game.
4: My guest has been head coach Jacob Thomas of the Cape Fear Colts. And coach, we wish you and your Colts the very best of luck in this opening game of the 2026 season.
5: All right, I appreciate it, Steve. Thanks a lot.
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4: I'm heading over to E.E. Smith right now to talk to the head coach of the Golden Bulls, and that's head coach T.Vell Williams. And coach, I believe it's the start of your third year, so this time the returning players know what you expect, and you know the capabilities of a lot of the returning players. It's got to be an exciting time for you and the players.
9: Absolutely, man. I'm going into my third year, and most of the guys that I have on the squad now are, you know, rising juniors. So those are guys that came in with me my first year. You know, they're growing up, you know, been through the fire these last 2 years, and I'm excited to see their growth for this upcoming season.
4: Your Golden Bulls played Scotland last week at Pine Forest in the Jamboree. How did you think your team looked, and were there any players that, you know, kind of surprised you that you said, you know, that kid played better than I thought he would?
9: Oh, yeah, absolutely. Well, we improved from the week before at Fairmont, and that's what I wanted to see. You know, those scrimmages can be a little tricky at times because you don't want to show everything that you're doing for the season in regards to schemes, and you also want to be able to keep your guys healthy. So it's a funny, you know, formula that you got to kind of come up with that make sure you're not showing a lot and at the same time keeping your guys healthy. But I did see a lot of positives. Obviously, we had our emotional intelligence was a lot better Friday against Scotland than it was against Fairmont. We got a little bit intense there that first Friday, but, you know, they were just ready to play some football. I had to get some things off the chest, and that's perfectly fine. Long term, it's just within the parameters and the rules of the game.
4: Yeah.
9: But I've seen that tremendously Friday. We're very poised. Didn't have a lot of distractions and any burst outs or anything like that. The body language from everybody, even when, you know, big plays happened, was really good. So seeing a lot of growth happen over a week, seeing what I want to see. I didn't play a lot of our starters. They got maybe one series and they were out. So a lot of the young guys got to get in from the freshmen, got to see some high school action for the first time. So that was exciting to see, what those young guys can do.
4: Well, your Golden Bulls.
9: A lot of positives from all the young guys and veterans as well.
4: Well, that's great. Your Golden Bulls open up the non-conference part of your schedule tonight. You're going to be at home against Hillside, and they're a tough ball club. What do you think you're going to have to do to get this first win?
9: Be disciplined. Probably going against a heavy triple option team. So we got to make sure we're disciplined. I discipline responsibility, knowing what job is mine. I tell them all the time, just do your job. If you do your job, everything else will fall in place. Football is the ultimate team sport. If one person is doing something wrong, they mess up a whole play. So I'm just really, especially when we're going to get to triple option team, really preaching discipline, responsibility, and doing your job. But then we do those three things. Protect the ball. Don't turn the ball over. We'll be all right.
4: My guest has been head coach T.Vell Williams of the E. Smith Golden Bulls. And coach, as always, we wish you and the team the very best this year.
9: Yes, sir. Thanks for having me.
4: I'm heading up Ramsey Street right now to the north side of town to speak with the coach of the Pine Forest Trojans. That's Kevin Inman. Kevin is starting his second year with those Trojans. And coach, I mentioned that you're starting your second year. Has it been easier in the off season to get everyone to buy into your system?
10: Well, you know, everything has its challenges, you know, but for the most part, you know, our guys have been eager about all season weight training. We're able to get probably 80% of our guys into weight training throughout the school day, you know, which made it easier on our coaches in the afternoon, you know, to open up the weight room for just, you know, those maybe 5 to 10 guys who couldn't get in the weight room. But No, it's been great. You know, getting the full winter condition again with the guys, the right in the spring and right in the summer. You know, last year we felt a little bit like we were behind the curve and trying to play catch up.
4: The Jamboree was held at your field, or one of the Jamborees was held at your field last Friday. I was actually there. I thought it went exceptionally well. The field looked in great shape. Bill McMillan was in fine form announcing all the plays and things like that. But how did you feel your Trojans looked in that 1 hour that you had against Southview? Did you have any surprises?
10: Well, yeah, we did. You know, Southview is a great program. Ronnie's done a great job in his tenure there. You know, they're tough and they're physical up front, which was, you know, a great test for us to see how we're going to handle a veteran O-line and D-line. You know, I thought at times we moved the ball very well, and I felt at times we played defensively very well. But, you know, first time under lights, especially the young team, especially, you know, in your home uniforms and a lot of distractions, you know, it's what we call game slippage. You know, sometimes we just let things happen that normally we wouldn't happen, but, you know, that's why we scrimmage, and that's why I told the kids, you know, it doesn't hurt our record, but it just lets us snowball. We have to focus on and improve on.
4: I used to say when I coached at Terry Sanford that it didn't really matter who you were going to play in that opening round game. You were going to look bad, and you just hoped you didn't look so bad that you lost the ball game. But tonight, your Trojans, you're going to take on the Bears of Grace Creek in this first non-conference game, and what do you hope to see, really, from the Trojans?
10: Well, you know, last year, we lost a tough one to them. You know, last year, we made a lot of first game, a lot of first game mistakes. Hopefully, we matured and be able to handle those situations, especially against a tough offense. And the wing T is very tough to assimilate. And, you know, and they always got guys that can run it. They always got fast wings and running backs that can run buck sweep. You know, but offensively, you know, for us, is be able to move the ball, sustain drives, and score.
4: Well, we felt bad for you last year because, really, you look at a half a dozen of the games that you played, and you were just so close. You know, play here, a play there, a missed assignment. And, you know, I mean, your season could have been the exact opposite of what you had. But we do. You know, those things happen. That's why you play the game.
10: Yeah. Yeah, it does. You know, especially, you know, when you go up and you tell your kicker squid kick and he kicks the onside, and you're like, oh, my word, dude. We just gave them the ball 40 yards ago and they're running buck sweep. You know, that's not what we wanted to do, my man. But, you know, yeah, those things happen. So, you know, we've matured in understanding the chess piece of the game. I feel excited about our guys.
4: My guest has been head coach Kevin Inman. He's the head coach at Pine Forest, and Coach, we wish you and your Trojans the very best of luck tonight and throughout the season.
10: Yeah, thank you, Steve. Thanks for having me.
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4: I'm heading over to the Boneyard right now with Jack Britt to talk with the head coach of the Buccaneers, and that's none other than head coach Brian Randolph. And coach, it's really hard to believe that a new season is ready to start. It seems like, you know, yesterday you guys were wrapping up a 7-5 season. You went deep in the playoffs. So the bar has been set pretty high for your Buccaneers this year.
5: Hey, Steve, it's good to be with you. Yeah, the season is here, and it's time to get active, as the guys would say. So we're anticipating an awesome season. They put in a lot of work in the weight room, or whether some guys ran track and they did other sports just to improve. And then during the Fayetteville summer, we all know that Fayetteville gets hot, it gets humid, but our guys have been preparing like a new chance for them to get better. And that's always what it's about. It's always an opportunity. It's always a motivation that this is what I'm providing and I have to take advantage of it.
4: You know, I believe you played our scrimmage Westover last Friday night. Were there any players that stood out? Were you happy with the results? And I know, you know, sometimes I used to say this when I was the basketball coach at Terry Sanford, we could have been playing the Sisters of Mercy and we would be trailing at halftime. Because if there could be a make, if you could make a mistake, we would make it. So how did you feel about the way your team looked?
5: We did well. And the aspect of that is we had a lot of distractions that went on. But the guys, they were able to like block out the noise. And for sometimes for 15-year-olds, 16, 17, 18-year-olds, they have difficulty doing that. And our guys were accomplished it at a very high level. And this group that we had this year, they work hard. I mean, from December until now, they've put the effort in, and hard work creates opportunity, and they're doing well. However, we just have some points that we have to improve on. And that's moving the line of scrimmage on offense and defense. So being aggressively violent with our hands and our hips, and that's been our mantra. That's what we're going to keep preaching to them, aggressive violence.
4: You know, what a hot game tonight. Your opponent tonight, or week one opponent tonight, who for our listening audience is Southview. What a rivalry matchup to play the week one of the season. Obviously, you want to win the game, but I know you well enough to know that you've got goals that you want to set for the team, and oftentimes those goals will kind of supersede winning or losing the game.
5: Yes, sir. And so a couple of things, Steve. One, you can win on the field and lose on the scoreboard, and you can win on the scoreboard and lose on the field. So we want to have both of those things accomplished. We want to win on the field and the scoreboard, but keeping our tradition, our week one opponent, we have to go out there and just be really aggressive in our movements, our actions. We have to maximize our opportunities. We have to move. We have to attack the football. And those things only happen with a locked-in practice. We practice well. We put in the mindset of elite performance will show on the field, and just the scoreboard will take care of itself. So as we going to the game, we're anticipating a really good game. Our week one opponent always plays hard. They play well. They coach well. But our goals have not changed. We want to win the first game of the season. We want to win our first conference game. We want to win our first home game. We want to make the playoffs. We want to win the conference and then make a deep run into the playoffs. So we start those things off by winning our week one game.
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4: I'm heading over to Fort Bragg Road right now, where I spent some time coaching, to talk with the head coach of the Terry Sanford Bulldogs, and that's head coach Bruce McClellan. And coach, time flies the older we get. Seemed like just yesterday you were wrapping up another successful year, finishing 8-4 and making a nice run in the playoffs.
9: Yeah, it really does. We were talking the other day, and like, I remember just playing this 71st game. It doesn't feel like too long ago.
4: I know it.
9: And wrapping up the season. And then June and July seem to just morph together, you know, nowadays. So maybe it is. The older you get, the quicker it goes.
4: Well, I can tell you it does. Hey, listen, you graduated a lot of players off your team from last year. And the consensus from the people that I've talked to is that the Bulldogs are going to be young this year.
9: Yep, very young. I mean, but they still left us five starters, so that was nice of them. So, you know, at least they left us five and a couple more. But, you know, we've got it's been an impressive summer. We've got some young guys that have really, really, really worked hard. The older guys really, you know, tried to pull them up. Our issue is going to be, you know, that young learning, getting them on page with the veterans. And then depth, as always, you know, it's been the last 3 or 4 years. Depth's going to be a big key.
4: You know, last Friday night, your Bulldogs scrimmaged Hoke over at Pine Forest. What did you see? Are we happy with what you saw? Were there any surprises, any players that maybe stood out that you really didn't expect them to be standing out at that point?
9: Yeah, I was really pleased with the effort of the guys. We made some mistakes, but we held out a couple of our best players just because, you know, we didn't feel like it would be to our advantage to go into the weekend and get those guys banged up because they're such focal points of our offense and defense. So, you know, without those guys, you know, what we've been practicing, things running through them, I was pleased with the effort. And, you know, I felt like we made less and less mistakes as the scrimmage went on and they got some of the young guys in there. So I was pleased with it.
4: Well, tonight you open up the non-conference part of your schedule. You're going to be on the road going to 71st. You mentioned 71st earlier. They've got a new coach. Duran McLaurin has gone up the road to Hoke, and Eric Hall has taken over, but he's no stranger to the program. So what do you expect from the Falcons, and what do you see as some of the keys to victory?
9: You know, just Coach Hall to put his spin on it. Duran did an amazing job there. You know, we're really good friends, and we talk a lot. But Coach Hall, watching those guys in their scrimmages and the film that we have, just thoroughly impressed with everything he's done on defense the past, you know, decade there with Coach Durant, and then now for it to be his team to put his spin on it, you know, they're very impressive. They have depth, size, a ton of athletes, and, you know, I know Coach Hall, spoken to him a couple of times in the off season, and, you know, he was pleased with his progress, so we know it's going to be a big battle.
4: My guest has been head coach Bruce McClellan of the Terry Sanford Bulldogs. And coach, as always, we wish you and the Bulldogs the very best of luck tonight and throughout the season.
9: Hey, appreciate it, Steve. Appreciate all you guys at Mid-South do for, you know, the kids and football in this area. Go Dogs.
4: I'm traveling up Rayford Road right now where there has been a change of head coaches. But the new coach, he's no stranger at 71st football. And that is new coach Eric Hall. And coach, first of all, congratulations on being selected as the new coach there at 71st. I know you're excited.
10: Yes, sir. Very excited.
4: You know, last year your club finished 9-3. You made a deep run into the playoffs, and you've got a lot of those players returning.
10: Yes, sir. I got a good number of them returning, man. I think we should build upon that. We were kind of young last year, but this year we kind of bring back a little bit more experience.
4: Well, last Friday night you scrimmaged Grays Creek at Jack Britt. How did you feel about how your Falcons looked?
10: I feel, you know, we came out a little sluggish, which I kind of expected. You know, we really didn't get to practice all last week because of the heat index. So we kind of was indoors all last week. So I kind of expected that. But we got to see some of the things we wanted to see, which was, you know, kind of spread the ball around, get out there a little bit on defense. Come up out of that help, and we was definitely able to kind of look at some of the young guys that we want to kind of get a chance to see on the field. Some of our JV guys got some good experience out there as well.
4: I know that's always a nice thing to be able to get some of those JVs up because, obviously, you know, injuries and things like that that happen throughout the year, you never know, you know, who you can count on, who you can pull up.
10: Yeah, you're right about that. So, you know, try to make sure we got as much as we can a plug-and-play system where, you know, anybody we need, whether they down on JV, if they can impact a game on Friday night and we have to pull them up because of injuries or anything, somebody worn out, whatever the case may be, we want that kid to know what to do when he comes up. So I think they actually did a really good job competing out there on Friday night for sure.
4: Well, tonight, Thursday night, your Falcons take on the Bulldogs in the opening game of the non-conference season. And, you know, what a matchup. I mean, both last year was one heck of a ball game. What do you want to see tonight from your Falcons?
10: The main thing I want to see, you know, everything around here starts with competing for us, right? You know, I want to make sure we come out here, pay attention to details, be locked in. You know, it starts from the time they get to the school. Last year's game, you know, we took a loss, but it had a lot to do with a lot of things surrounding the game. A couple guys having to sit out because they showed up late, you know, all kind of things that kind of affected us in so many ways that I want these guys to understand that, you know, we got to pay attention to everything. All the little details matter. So, you know, it starts with even before we even get to the school, the preparation, right? And then definitely being locked in once the game starts, man, paying attention to detail.
4: My guest has been head coach Eric Hall. He is the new head coach at 71st. And, coach, we wish you and the Falcons the very best of luck this year.
10: All right, thank you.
4: Well, that's it for tonight's Mid-South Sports Coaches Show, Inside the Huddle. It's always great to talk with the coaches and get their insight as to what's happening in Cumberland County and the surrounding areas as everyone prepares for the opening of the 2027 football season. And to our sponsors, who without them, there would not be an Inside the Huddle. Again, they are Valley Auto World, Home Security, Norman Bass and Parnell Public Accountants, Rogers and Breeze Funeral Home, Dennis Walters and Old Fayetteville Insurance, U.S. Army, and a special thanks to our new title sponsor, Dick's House of Sport, at Freedom Town Center off Cliffdale Road. If you get a chance to visit any of these sponsors, please let them know how much you appreciate their support of high school athletics. Well, I'm out the door. I'm heading over to Lloyd E. Almond Field on the campus of 71st High School, where the Falcons will host the Bulldogs of Terry Sanford. I'm going to join Charles Kuntz and Palmer Harden as we bring you this hard-hitting non-conference game between two teams that are always at the top of their respective conferences. Kickoff is at 7 o'clock, so you still have time to make it. However, if you can't, Keep that radio tuned to Sunny 94.3 for all of the exciting action in this, the season opener of the 2026 Valley Auto World Friday Night Game of the Week. And again, thanks for listening to Inside the Huddle.
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they need to compete this early in the season against a veteran Falcon team? Well, I don't know. 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Right now, we're going to step away so you can hear from a couple of our sponsors. And when we return, you're going to meet the Mid-South team. 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We'll be right back.

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2: We're back on the beautiful campus of 71st High School, more specifically Lloyd E. Almond Field. It's a great night for football. It's going to be hot for those players out there. They're going to be drinking a lot of water. But before we get too deep into that, let's introduce to you the Mid-South sports team.
3: I'm Palmer Hart, and I'll be in the booth tonight doing stats.
2: And I'm Steve Driggers. I'll be providing some of the color commentary for this game.
4: Hi there, sports fans. I'm Charles Kuntz. You're probably wondering where the voice of Chris Kuntz is. Well, Chris and some of his family are on an out-of-state travel. He told us a couple of weeks ago he would not be here tonight. So for all of those listeners that enjoy his historical perspective of each game, he left me a few notes, Steve, and we'll get into those a little bit. Anyway, I'll be doing the play-by-play. Looking forward to another great season. A lot of excitement, as you pointed out. Always a lot of changes.
2: Yeah, the man with the plan, the best play-by-play man in the county, if not the state, and if not in the nation. Charles, why don't we get right to those numbers that Chris left you?
4: All right, first of all, let's roll it back 1 year from tonight when the 71st Falcons rated number 21 in the state, traveled over to Terry Sanford. Very heavily favored contest in favor of the Falcons. Believe it or not, though, as time expired, sophomore kicker Tyce Thurman made a 30-yard field goal for a 46-44 win for the Bulldogs. You know, it was a big setback right then, even though it was non-conference. But, Steve, I'm going to take it one game later when 71st played Cape Fear one-handedly and later had to forfeit the game. I point that out because all of a sudden they're 0-2 for the season last year, and we often said that would come back to bite them when playoffs came because of the seeding purposes. I just throw that back in for a little bit of perspective. The combined points of 46-44, the 90 points was the most points ever scored between those two schools. And I might point out, Steve, the rivalry started all the way back in 1969. I'm going to tell a little bit about my age. I remember being there. But in the ensuing years, these two schools have squared off 40 times. 71st has a lead at this point, 22-14. They have won four of the last three of the last four games played at Lloyd Almond Field dating back to 2009. Early on, though, Terry Sanford, as a 4A school, had an early advantage against the 3A Falcons, even though they won the first two, and the Falcons came back and won the next two. And my little bit of history note tells me that first game that the Falcons won,

0: MA County football teams, Palmer actually beat Terry Sanford.
1: Oh, wow.
0: That night, it was a 6-0 ball game. I did a little research on my own. Terry Sanford, Steve, had 2 touchdowns called back that night. Otherwise, the outcome of that game is going to be a lot different. Anyway, right now, it's 22-18 in favor of the Falcons. And when you look at those lineups that both you and Palmer have talked about earlier, you might think that the Falcons may have an early edge here as well.
2: I tell you, they must have been county officials. That's all I can say in that ball game back in 71, Charles. Well, Palmer, you've been down on the field. You've had a chance to talk to both of these coaches. What are their thoughts right now?
3: Yes, Steve. Eric Hall's a first-year head coach, but it didn't seem like he was overwhelmed by the moment, and his guys are ready to go. They were locked in. I will say this. It is incredibly hot down on the field. It is very humid. So look out for some guys getting some cramps. Eric Hall and both Bruce McClellan both told me their guys were prepared for it, but you never know until you have that situation happen. Talking to Eric Hall, he mentioned 3 different guys for me. Being a defensive coordinator, you would have thought he would have brought up a couple of defensive guys, but he brought up quarterback Ramani Watson, called him the heartbeat of the team. Sean Pone, who is a running back, wide receiver, DB, just a jack of all trades. Expect him to see all over the field tonight. Ishaan Howard was a new name that I had not heard before, but he is their wide receiver, and he said that he has been a standout through practice. On the Terry Sanford side of it, Coach Bruce McClellan was very happy today. He said, thank goodness the sun is going down. We do not need any more of this heat. But his guys, he assured me, are prepared. Again, all offense. He gave me Jameer Monroe, the center. He said he's very fast. He has solid hands. He can get in front of somebody and keep them there. Kyle Andre, the left tackle, he called him solid. He called him a bruiser. He said he had brick hands, Steve. And then they talked about Sebastian O'Keefe. He said, Palmer, I'm not going to lie to you. Sebastian O'Keefe might touch the ball 40 times tonight.
2: Wow.
3: I said, I don't blame you. He's been that guy. But just to show you, last year that score, as Charles highlighted, was 46-44. And both coaches mentioned all offensive players. So that should show you a little bit about what's going to happen tonight.
2: All right, Palmer, thank you so much for that. We're going to take it back to the station. The captains are standing on the sidelines right now. When we come back, we'll give you the coin toss and that. But again, you're listening to the best in high school football. We are the Mid-South Sports Team. We'll be right back.
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2: Okay, we're back at Lloyd E. Almond Field. The coin toss has gone up. The official is talking to both teams. I really want to say that I think 71st has won the toss, but we'll get there in a second. Charles, you're looking at the captains. Do you want to give us who those masked men are down
0: Absolutely.
2: There.
0: Absolutely. Let's start with the visiting Bulldogs of Terry Sanford, number 5, Sebastian O'Keefe, number 7, Prince White, number 50 is Kyle Andre, and number 56 is Jameer Monroe. Quickly for the Falcons of 71st, number 1, Ramani Watson, number 3 is Sean Pone, number 4, Jaden Parker, and number 11, Tymir Diaz Baker.
2: All right, well, 71st did win the coin toss, and they did defer to the second half, so we'll get to see the Terry Sanford offense. And a young kid that really hasn't played a lot of quarterback, he's been at a lot of quarterback, but that's Will Lake for Terry Sanford. He's a 5'10", 160-pound junior on the JV team and didn't get much. We thought that we might see Hedgeco back out here, but he, in fact, has decided not to play football this year and is going to focus on baseball. Well, the 71st Falcon marching band.

They're cranking up, getting ready to play our national anthem. The colors are posted in the end zone. Most schools don't have that set up. They'll post colors in the middle of the field. But here at 71st, it's a little bit different. They'd have it behind the big 71st helmet that the players come out of. Ladies and gentlemen, our national anthem.

0: right. That was the 71st Marching Band. Great job there for the first game of the year. They're like everyone else, Charles. They're cranking up for the first time.
1: Well, Steve, you know, we hope to hear that maybe 12 to 15 times this year across the region. And every time we'll remind ourselves and our audience, this is the 250th anniversary of our country. And we salute and honor the men and women in our armed forces throughout the world. So a good play under the national anthem is always a great way to get the season started.
0: All right, both teams down in their respective end zones. If you're looking at your radio dial, you're going to see Terry Sanford on the left-hand side of that dial, and you're going to see 71st on the right-hand side. The smoke is coming down from the 71st side. They're going to run through that. Both teams are kind of waiting. Here comes 71st. They're running onto the field. A big crowd tonight on the 71st side. Palmer, there's a lot of players. When I looked at the JV, the varsity team on both sides, there's a ton of kids out there.
2: Steve, I didn't even mention John Archer. One of those guys that is highly, highly touted. I mean, he's going to go play college football. He may even go play on Sundays. We don't know yet. But I will say the atmosphere is incredible. We got two great teams here ready to go to battle.
0: All right, both teams now on their respective sidelines. Coaches talking to Terry Sanford's going to receive it. As I said earlier, 71st won the toss. They elected to get the kickoff in the second half. Coaches on the Terry Sanford side are talking to the offense, probably giving them, Charles, 2, 3, 4 plays. Here's the first series. They know it. The coaches are just reminding them, and you've got Eric Hall and his staff talking to the guys defensively. We've got to make sure of this and that. So, again, you know, it's a first game. Eric Hall, I was talking to Bruce McClellan. He said, you know, we think we're going to see a lot of vintage 71st, but Eric Hall's going to bring his own wrinkle to it. On the other side of the field, you got Bruce McClellan, who's been there a number of years, and I don't want to say you would expect to see, but a new quarterback, Jacob Moore, is gone. The guy that was all everything for Terry Sanford, Will Lake now just a junior with no stats. So it's going to be very interesting to see that offense of Terry Sanford.
1: And as we get started, see, one thing we might see along the way are official timeouts tonight just for a water break. Palmer mentioned the heat down on the field. I was coming home earlier this afternoon, coming through Spring Lake. It was 100 degrees on my car indicator. Sebastian O'Keefe will be standing deep for the Bulldogs. Number 31, Orlando Ciketu, will be kicking away, and I know I probably butchered his name. He's a senior kicker for the Falcons, and we are just moments from getting this game underway. 7:04, scheduled kickoff at 7 o'clock, so we'll call that pretty much on schedule. Orlando comes forward, and it's a pretty good kick. It's aimed to a corner, refielded by Sebastian on the 11-yard line, trying to find his way upfield, and finally gets it out to the 25-yard line.
0: A nice job there. He missed a couple of tackles. Sebastian O'Keefe picked up a couple of blocks on this right side and surprisingly got it out to about the 26-yard line.
1: All right, let's take a look. The Bulldogs will line up tackle to tackle. Kyle Andre, Jamison Robinson, Jameer Monroe, Joshua Edmond, and Dakari McPherson. The wideouts are going to be Christian Brown, Josiah Dumas, and Prince White. In the backfield, Will Lake, Sebastian O'Keefe, and James Parker. Parker's the H-back. He's a big guy, man in motion from right to left. Now comes set on the far side is Dumas.
0: Going to have to call a timeout, Charles.
1: Timeout before they even get a play underway.
0: Well, the play clock was down to 1 second, and Coach McClellan realized he didn't want to lose 5 yards on this. Might as well take that timeout.
1: Steve, in our pregame comment, I was going to make the comment that, you know, in preparation for this season, we got started, 2 weeks ago. We were invited and had an opportunity to attend the Jamboree Luncheon, where we spent time visiting with coaches, athletic directors, and principals throughout the conference of Cumberland County, as well as Scotland, Richmond, Lumberton, Hoke, and Purnell Sweat. I would like to quickly point out a new sponsor on board for us this year. You highlighted it on your preseason coaches show. Dick's House of Sport. delighted to have them on board. In case you haven't visited them, they are in the Freedom Shopping Center. Talk more about them as we get started. Anyway, first and 10 for the Bulldogs, moving from left to right. It's a handoff off the left side, and finding some running room is Sebastian O'Keefe. You would find out quickly that he's going to be their bread and butter runner out of the backfield from the 20 all the way up to the, I'm sorry, from the 25 up to the 37-yard line.
0: Alfred Jones comes up from the 71st linebacker position and makes that tackle.
1: The linebackers for the Falcons have got to be in the groove and not depend on the defensive backs for the takedowns. That is a Bubba's first down call.
2: The first one of the season, Charles.
1: Looking forward to Bubba's throughout the season. They will be handling the first down call. They will also be the sponsor for the Bubba's Halftime Report back at the studio. And they will also be the feature sponsor for Chip Bishop's You Make the Call. Didn't get to hear the question on tonight's broadcast, but Chip told me earlier that he gets stopped often, perhaps every week or every other week. People say, you know, give me the answer to that. I miss the answer. They'll say I just missed the answer to start with. All right, it's first and 10, though, for the Bulldogs. First down of the season on a strong run by Sebastian O'Keefe. He's 5'8", 176-pound junior. The ball is on the hash mark, or near the hash mark on this, the near side. Wide outs to both sides, man in the slot. Looks like a handoff to O'Keefe again, but guys, they read this one quickly. They be in that forward wall for the Bulldogs.
0: Yeah, the defense right in there, Charles. I mean, there was a host of them led by number 8, Aiden Throop, came in, got the ankles of the runner, and just held on until he got some help from his players.
1: All right, short, actually lost on the play of a yard, so it'll be second and 11. Again, O'Keefe in the backfield. Will Lake, as we announced earlier, 5'10", 160 pounds.
0: Oh,
1: a bad snap over the head and all the way back. Sebastian O'Keefe prevents a tragedy, if you will, all the way back inside, but they're going to mark it at the 15-yard line.
0: An unfortunate move there. Oversnapped the quarterback. He had to go back. As you said, Sebastian O'Keefe was the one that corralled it. But again, a big loss brings up a third and very, very long for the Bulldogs.
1: Well, the line of scrimmage was about the 38-yard line. Now it's at the 15, so a 23-yard loss on that ill-fated snap. Third down, spreading the offense. That ball is caught and then breaking away downfield. And that is Sebastian Keith downfield. He is deep into Falcon territory, and they're not going to catch him, guys. Early here in a deep situation, third and long, Will Lake finds Sebastian Keith. I'm not sure if the defender tried to knock it down, tried to intercept it, but O'Keefe had the strength and the speed to break through and take it all the way for the score.
0: Well, for 5'8", Charles, he got up in the air to corral that ball. That I thought it was going to go over his head when Will Lake let it go. O'Keefe had to really get up, and you could see the corner and the free safety both come up, and they looked like they wanted to get it. But O'Keefe comes down with it. At that point, it was a foot race. At 5'8", 176 pounds, I wasn't sure he had it in him, but he did.
1: All right, 85 yards was the length of the score. Out to attempt the point after is number 18, Tyce Thurman. He was the number 2 sophomore kicker in the state last year, and that's one of the points that Chris has on my notes. I'll dig it out in a minute. But anyway, score now 7-0, and finding the scoreboard. We'll be back, though, with commercial break in just a moment.
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1: All right, Tyce Thurman has the ball on the tee. He's on the 40-yard line coming forward to boot it away, and it's a little squib kick that's going to be fielded on the bounce and then on the run right up the middle and breaking away for a short gain after retrieving the football is C.J. Benander.
0: Yeah, Benander comes up, does a good job, because I'll tell you, there was a seam right up the middle and off to the races I thought he was going to go. But Benander came up and does a great job on that shoestring tackle.
1: All right, they'll put the ball in play at the 45-yard line. It'll be first and 10 for the Falcons, moving from right to left. Romani Watson, a senior quarterback, should be. He is a senior. Made in motion left to right. Now reverses, comes back. It'll be a handoff right up the middle. Could be Sean Pone. Let's take a look. Pone to the outside. Sean could be off to the races down the left side. He's still in bounds, and let me tell you, folks, Sean Pone.
0: And there's no flag, Charles. Pone takes it all the way to the house. Really just a simple handoff. Made it. There was a nice block from the outside. The tight end on that play to spring him. And once he did that, once he cut the linebacker, the outside linebacker, and crossed him, it was a foot race to the end zone.
1: Steve, I can't help but recall 4 years ago, we saw Sean Pone as a freshman. One of us made the comment, that's the face of the future of the Falcons of 71st. First play from scrimmage, 40, 55 yards for a touchdown. And I've been told that the other night in the Jamboree, same play, same result, touchdown on the first play from scrimmage.
0: Yeah, over 1,100 yards last year, 15 touchdowns, averaged 9.8 yards every time he touched the football.
1: All right, Malik Locklear will be in to take the snap. Orlando misses it, so we're looking at a 7-6 score with 9:45 to play here in the first period. We'll be back with more action following these commercial messages.
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1: Standing deep for the Bulldogs once again. Number 5, Sebastian O'Keefe, down around his 10-yard line, teeing it up. Number 31 is Orlando Sagatu. And the last time he kicked it to the corner or aimed it toward the corner, and Sebastian had a little bit of an effort to get it and put it back, but he had a couple of blocks and moved it all the way out past the 25-yard line. All right, the Falcons ready to tee it up. It's not often you see the Falcons trailing on the scoreboard, but two quick scores by both teams here early in this ball game. I'm going to just call him Orlando. Orlando now kicks it, and it'll be fielded by Sebastian O'Keefe on the 15-yard line. O'Keefe finds the outside and will be forced out of bounds somewhere around the 40, 41-yard line. They'll mark it just north of the 41-yard line.
0: Charles, there's a flag on the play around the 32-yard line. It's going to go against the Bulldogs for holding. So we'll see that, unfortunately, the nice run by O'Keefe. I mean, he does a great job finding a seam, and bingo, there's the holding call that was said, and so unfortunately that'll move it back 10 or so yards.
1: All right, let's see where the negation occurs. 32-yard line, they'll step it off, and they'll mark it. Actually, they'll mark it at the 21-yard line. Nose of the ball on the hash mark on the 21. Again, moving from left to right. K case you've just joined us, delighted to have you on board for this opening game of the 2026 campaign. The score right now, though, 7 for the Bulldogs and 6 for the Falcons. Two big plays early on, one each for each school. O'Keefe gets the ball again, but O'Keefe gets hard hit, and that's one of the things you can say about the Falcon defense, Steve, is they will attack the football.
0: Yeah, Palmer, I'm going to call Jordan Shaw and John Archer splitting a tackle on that because they both came in. Jordan Shaw was the first to make the contact, but when John Archer hits you, you've been hit and you're going back.
2: You're going down.
1: All right, as Palmer said earlier, John Archer, one of the most heavily recruited young men in recent history here in Cumberland County. Little option to the left side. Pretty good pursuit, though, defensively for the Falcons as the Bulldogs try to move it out to about the 24-yard line.
0: Yeah, number 0 comes up, and number 15 as well for the Falcons. These two guys, Charles Gunnings, and I don't see a 0 on
2: it's 7. Aiden Throop, number
0: 8.
2: Say
0: again?
2: 8, double 0. Eight.
0: Double 0, okay, Palmer, thank you, because I saw a 0, and I didn't see a number for the name for a number.
1: It will bring up 3rd and long. They were able to convert the last time on a 3rd and long. Running to the side. That ball in and out of the hands of a defensive back. Almost had Charles Gunnings with maybe goal line in his sight, but the pass was right in his hand, Steve.
0: Yeah, Gunnings, he dropped to his knees when he didn't catch it, following the football to the ground, and he just realized he missed a golden opportunity, not only to get the interception, but probably, from where I see it, he just had an open field in front of him.
1: Well, if we have a chance somewhere during the course of the broadcast, we'll highlight some of those defensive backs that the Falcon coaching staff are so high on. Namely, Malik Locklear, Tymir Diaz-Baker, Jaden Parker, and the young man we just talked about, Charles Gunnings. All right, now into punt it away, and a flag on the play, so they'll stop this quickly.
0: It's going to be a timeout called by the Bulldogs, Charles. I think,
2: wow.
0: I think, Coach, that's his second of this half, so he's down to, just one, but
1: okay,
0: he just wants to see what's going on.
1: All right, with 8:29 to play first period, the Falcons trailing by a score of 7-6. We'll be back with more action following this commercial message.
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1: All right, the Bulldogs lining up to punt it away. If that could be Ty Sturman doing the punting, that is a high hanging punt that will take a Bulldog bounce all the way into Falcon territory, and it'll be marked down at the 41, 42-yard line.
2: Sean Pone couldn't do anything with that punt return either. They were all over him.
0: And I wouldn't punt it to him anyway. I'd kick it towards our goal before I'd punt it to Sean Pone.
1: Guys, you probably noticed that ball had good NCAA Division I hang time. There was no way that Falcons would allow either of their run backs to take a shot at that one. Anyway, Falcons now second possession of the ball game. They've only had one play. And if we seem to be a little bit redundant, 55 yards, the flying feet of Sean Pone. Man in motion from right to left. Looking to put the ball in the air. It is completed to number 13 is Ben Cashin. So the first play of the first pass of the season, Romani Watson finding Cashin here on the left side.
0: Prince White, the 5'10", 160-pound junior, comes up to make that stop. And as you said, Charles, not before they picked up about 7 yards on that.
1: All right, Cashin out of the game on the quick substitution by Eric Hall. It will be second and about long four. It'll be a handoff. Pone tries the middle. Now comes to the outside. He'll get first down yardage. He'll punch it into Bulldog territory all the way inside the 45-yard line, and yet another Bubba's 33 first down call.
0: John Mayer Hayes from the defensive back spot comes up to make that. And, you know, when you start talking about Sean Pone running the football, you really don't want to see a lot of defensive backs making tackles, because that means he's getting in to the backfield, getting past that line of scrimmage, past those linebackers, and it's kind of one-on-one at that point.
1: Well, if you look closely at the defensive backs for the Bulldogs, 5'8", 155, 5'8", 150, 5'10", 160, pass to the left side, that ball is caught. Number 20 is Jalen Hammonds out of the backfield. And the other one is 5'8", 155. My point, Steve, defensive back, small in stature for the Bulldogs. They'll have to play big all season long.
0: Caden Brown-Wells comes over, does a great job from his outside linebacker spot to cover the flats and only give up about 6 yards on that pass.
1: All right, it'll be second and four with the ball on the 38-yard line. Again, the hash mark on the left side, moving from left to right. Sun to the west should not be a problem. That'll be a handoff to Pone. Pone will hit to the middle of the line, does a 360 spin to the right side, and he'll move the chains as they mark it at the just shy of the 30-yard line. The stripe of the ball and the stripe of the yard are about the same. Yet another Bubba's 33 first down call.
0: Tim Strauss comes up to make that tackle, Charles.
1: Maybe calling Bubba's a lot for both of these teams throughout the course of the ball game. Romani Watson, shotgun formation, Pone to his right side. Watson wants to throw, looks left, looks right. Now airs it out deep. He's got a man wide open, guys. That looked to be number 18.
2: Number 16 there.
1: Number 16, Jabari Lynch, 5'9", 161 pounds. There was a breakdown in coverage deep on that one, Steve.
0: And you just can't give Romani Watson that much time in the backfield, Charles. He stood there, he looked left, then he looked back right. He saw that he had a man, you know, wide open in the end zone. But again, that defensive line of Terry Sanford is really going to have to do a better job of getting in and forcing Watson to throw the ball sooner.
1: All right, let's see how they line up. This time they'll line up to go for two, direct snap back to Watson.
0: I don't think he got it.
1: No, he got upended. Not sure who the first guy that made contact.
0: Well, number 23 was right there. I'm going to give Timothy Strauss credit for that, Charles, because he was on the ground and you could see the runner stumbling there.
1: Yeah, I agree with you, Steve. I saw the three on the jersey and I was looking for just a single digit. All right, 6:45 to play here in the first period. Now the Falcons have regained the lead. It's a 12-7 score. We'll be back with the kickoff following these commercial messages.
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1: Sakat Sue comes forward and kicks. It's a high-hanging kick. Sebastian O'Keefe will field it at about the 16-yard line. Got running room right up the middle. He's going to be hit right in the numbers, pushed back, and now he breaks one tackle and yet another tackle.
0: And just a great effort there by O'Keefe to do all that. Runs into number two, finally, who does make the tackle, and that's Malik Locklear who comes up. But he does. You got to talk about the offense there more than the defense, because O'Keefe spun around, broke a couple of tackles. I thought when number 10 hit him, I thought it was going to be a stop right there when Alfred Jones hit him right in the chest, but he made a nice move, picked up extra yards.
1: Hard running by Sebastian O'Keefe to put the Bulldogs in good shape. Now's a high snap again. The ball is over the outreach hands of Will Lake, but Lake goes all the way back and safely recovers it at about the 20-yard line. Two big errors early on, Steve, for the Bulldogs.
0: Well, that's too bad. Jordan Shaw, I mean, right there. Luckily, Will Lake or O'Keefe does a great job of corralling that ball, because that would have put the Falcons in great field position.
2: It's the first game, guys. We saw this with 71st last year, too. Center problems.
1: All right, let's see what the Bulldogs can do on second down, looking to throw. Will Lee, he's going to air it out deep. Look, got a man right in the middle of the field. And Lake just threw a dart and was pulled in by number 34. And we'll tell you real quickly, 34 is Javion Carter.
0: Charles Gunning's the free safety. He was back deep, and I think that brought Eric Hall out. He's tired of seeing that long pass across the middle. Timeout Falcons.
1: It's timeout on the field, Stephen. I'm going to keep it right here. You know, looking at the two plays that the Terry Sanford have had where the center snapped the ball over the quarterback's head, the very next play, he hits a long strike. One for a touchdown. This one early into Falcon territory.
0: And you give Will Lake a lot of credit, Charles, because you're the quarterback back there. You've had two already snapped over your head. You're starting to guess, all right, is this going to be one that I'm going to have to chase? And that breaks your thought process. Instead of thinking about where the play is supposed to go, you're thinking, is he going to snap it to me? Well, fortunately, he gets great, great results on the following two plays where he finds open men down the middle to find not only a touchdown, but a big first down.
1: And we were just praising the strength of the defensive backs in Locklear, Diaz, Baker, Parker, and Gunnins. And Lake just found the seam right up the middle, converted for a huge yardage.
0: Well, give Will Lake a lot of credit. I'm putting him not at the top of my list right now, but he deserves a lot of credit.
1: All right, a lot of life for the Bulldogs. The ball is on the Falcon 42-yard line, first and 10. That'll be a handoff to Sebastian O'Keefe. O'Keefe goes to the left side, gets it to the line of scrimmage, tries to turn to the right, and is met quickly. This time, Alfred Jones was in on the stop.
0: Yeah, between he and Aiden Throop, those two guys met him and brought him down. They've got fourth and 10 over there, but I really believe it's second and 10.
1: All right, Throop is an outside linebacker. Alfred Jones is an inside linebacker at 200 and 210 pounds respectively. Wide out to the far side. Three players involved in the shift. Now heavy to the left side. Quick pitch to Sebastian O'Keefe, and O'Keefe's finally running, going hard. Had blockers in front of him, Steve, when they shifted three guys out in that slot. O'Keefe unable to really advance the football.
0: Yeah, the defensive end, Malachi Mack, was right there in on that play, Charles. And, you know, you're going to see Sebastian Keefe. He's going to touch the ball, if not every play, almost every play for the Bulldogs, and the Falcons know that. They're going to key in on him.
1: All right, two wide outs each side of Lakes. One throw high. He's got a man wide open down on the far side. How are they letting people get deep behind them? Who knows? But anyway, that ball is still on his feet. Cameron McKinnon. Ken finally being brought down somewhere around the 10-yard line.
0: Well, great pass play there called by Coach McClelland. I mean, they just found an open seam. He was right there, kind of inside, outside kind of a deal, but just a great pass by Will Lake. You know, he kind of lofted it up. It wasn't your bullet-type pass. He kind of throws it where he thinks his man is going to be, and his man's there.
1: All right, another Bubba's 33, first down. The ball looks to be just outside the 10-yard line.
0: That's going to be a timeout there for the Bulldogs. Play wasn't what McClellan wanted. You can see he's upset that they had to waste the timeout.
1: All right, timeout on the field. 12-7 is the score. The Falcons are on top. 4:02 to play in the first quarter. We'll be back, though, after this commercial message.

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1: All right, again, 4:02 to play in the first period. A lot of action. Not that much scoring. Some big plays, though. 12-7 is the score. The Falcons are on top, but the Bulldogs certainly look to be in a position to put points on the board. And Steve, you know, commented about Chris's note about last year, the 46-44 win, the most points ever scored between these two. They could be on their track to do that again. That'll be Sebastian O'Keefe to the left side. And O'Keefe, I think, has taken it all the way in for the score.
2: It's a touchdown, Charles.
1: It is.
2: What a great run by O'Keefe. I mean, he just found a seam. But what I really liked about that, not only his individual effort, Charles, but he picked up a couple of real nice blocks on that side. They cracked down on that outside linebackers. Another guy took the safety, and all O'Keefe had to do was take it into the end zone.
1: You know, we reviewed the starting lineup, and we saw that James Parker at the H-back at 245 pounds may well have been the guy leading that attack. The point after by Ty Spurman is good. That puts him 2-for-2 for the night. So with 3:53 to play, the Bulldogs regain the lead now by a score of 14-12. We'll be back with more action, though, once again following these commercial messages.
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1: Falcons of 71st awaiting the second kickoff following back-to-back touchdowns by the Bulldogs. Kick is a driving kick along the ground and will be fielded by number 20 on the far side and be dropped
2: in tackle
1: at about the 30-yard line.
2: Yeah, great heads-up tackle down there. He's got his side to me. These are the times I wish they had numbers on their sleeves. But great job by the Terry Sanford Bulldogs to get down there. Obviously, they know exactly what the kicker is going to do. It's going to be that hard squib kick trying to keep the ball away from Sean Pony. They've done an excellent job so far.
1: Well, Jaylene Hammonds was the Falcon player that covered that driving kick. So now let's see what the Falcons can do in answer to the second Sebastian O'Keefe touchdown of the night.
4: Quick pass outside.
1: Pass to the left side. Number five is Ashawn Howard. And I've seen quick feet before, Steve, but that may be right up among the best.
2: Yeah, he did a good job. C.J. Benander comes up to make that tackle. Saw a lot of C.J. playing on the JV team last year. He's just one of those kids that's a headhunter, and he's going to be a real strong player in the years to come.
1: All right, the ball's on the 45-yard line. Another Bubba's 33 first down call. Hash mark on the left side. Watson looking right, now looking left. Now he says, I might want to run. Comes out of the pocket, runs right up the middle, out over the midfield stripe and into Bulldog territory. And they will mark it somewhere in the 48-yard line. He'll be shy of first down yardage. Nope, they're going to mark it just past the midfield stripe, shy of the 49-yard line.
2: John Meir Hayes for the Bulldogs comes up to make that stop. But as you said, Charles, not before first down yardage, or close to first down yardage, was made. Picked up about 5, maybe 6 yards on that play.
1: All right, we'll call it 5 and 5 to go. So it'll be 2nd and 5 from the Bulldog 49-yard line, right in the middle of the field. They're going to hand it off inside to Sean Pone, and Pone will be gang tackled for one of the few times in his career.
2: Chase Mixon right there, the defensive end. He comes up, makes a nice stop there. And who'd you say number 0 was?
5: James Parker.
2: James Parker. J-
5: That's a big boy right there playing defensive end.
2: He really is.
5: Yeah, he's got some athleticism, too. I think anytime you can get Sean Pone on the ground, that's pretty impressive.
1: He's also the guy we've been talking about at that H-back position.
5: Yeah, I don't think he's playing running back.
1: All right, ball again at the original line of scrimmage for third down. This time handoff to Pone. Pone's coming to the left side. I think he gets the block he needs off left tackle, probably following the block of Cooper Matthews or Gideon Fail, and that will move the chain. Don't get tired of hearing me say the Bubba's 33 first down call. First and 10 for the Falcons, moving right to left under the hard running of Sean Pone and quarterback Romani Watson.
2: Caden Don Wells was the man on that tackle. It's going to be a timeout, Charles, with 1:36 left.
1: And with the Bulldogs leading by a score of 14-12. Minute 36 to play in the first period. Palmer, let me bring you in. You've been sort of silent on Mike, you've been doing a lot of note-taking.
5: Yeah, you know what? I have a lot of respect for Chris now. It's a little bit hectic, and I can't even imagine with Jack Britt how fast they run their offense, how painstaking it is sometimes writing down these stats over here. But I'll tell you what, I've been really impressed with how scrappy Terry Sanford is. They're playing with their hands. They're playing physical. They're getting off blocks. And Bruce McClellan is not scared. I mean, he's been calling blitz play after blitz play after blitz play, trying to get after these guys. Because he knows, I mean, you're not going to beat these guys just standing up trying to fill holes and gaps and things like that. You got to put some pressure on them.
2: I will tell you, just talking to him the other night, he was saying that we're going to be very young. We're going to be playing a lot of guys that no one has ever heard of. He said, but I think we're going to be okay. You know, Bruce likes to talk. We're going to be okay.
5: They're flying around right now, Steve.
1: Well, that defensive line of the Bulldogs, Monroe, McPherson, Cheshire, and Mixon, averages 226 pounds. Throwing on the run, found a man in the middle. Out to the races he goes. That'll be number 5, Ishaan Howard.
5: Boy, oh boy, if that guy gets going.
1: Inside the 10-yard line, Ishaan Howard, a junior, he can very well compete with Sean Pone as the fastest guy on the field.
2: Well, John Muir Hayes comes up. He's a 5'8", 150-pound senior. He makes that tackle, and I think, as you were saying, Charles, it was really a touchdown-saving tackle.
1: All right, Ben Cashin back in. Steven Mickelson had been in on the previous play. He's a backup wide receiver. Plays behind Jabari Lynch. Ben Cashin wide to the left side. That'll be a handoff to Pone. It's first down, by the way. Can't tell for sure, but it looks like about inside the 10-yard line was the line of scrimmage.
2: He just runs into a host of Bulldogs right there in the middle, and that's been a rarity tonight, because up the middle has been an offensive play that the Falcons have really benefited from. They've been able to, from between guard and guard, they've done an awful lot.
1: We were told starting lineup for the Bulldogs, I just mentioned their average weight of 226, Jameer Monroe at a defensive end at 220, the tackles Dakari McPherson at 275, Dylan Teixeira at 190, and Chase Mixon at 220. Standing in the pocket, a ball is thrown to the left side. It's caught by Ishaan Howard. Went up high to bring that one down to just shy of the 5-yard line.
2: Charles, there's 14 seconds left here in this quarter. So the Falcons aren't going to be in any hurry. They're not going to try to get something off. They know that they've got great field position as the clock winds down.
1: All right, the clock now has expired. I'll remind the fans the score is 14 for the visiting Bulldogs, 12 for the Falcons. We'll be back with second quarter action and highlights following these commercial messages. We are the Mid-South Sports Network on Sunny, 94.3 FM. 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
1: Guys, as we await the First play of the second quarter. Earlier, I mentioned a new sponsor on board this year, Dick's House of Sport. Let me mention to you that they had a very big planned event this evening, a tailgate party there at Dick's House of Sport in the shopping center parking lot with high schools, bands, food, et cetera, music. And with all the play, all the games being moved to tonight, Angelina Whittington, who is the local marketing specialist, called to say, Charles, we just need to relocate that and schedule it for a different time. So we'll try to announce that as we learn future plans. All right, here come the Falcons. Pone looking at his one. That's the throws behind.
5: That was John Archer going out there trying to catch that pass. That was interesting there from 71st.
1: Well, I told you coming over, they had Archer lined up as a potential tight end.
5: That's true.
1: But rolling to the right on Romani Watson and actually threw it behind Archer.
5: And honestly, I think it was going to Ishaan Howard in the back of the end zone. And Archer got his big old mitt on it, stopped the pass.
2: And it knocked it away, so it kept them from scoring that TD.
1: All right, Romani comes, or Watson rather, comes in from the sideline with the play. Going into the game for 71st is Zay Brunson, number 12, a sophomore running back. Now he turns and comes back off the field. Watson looking to throw, looking to and in and out of the hands, number 13, Ben Cashin, got his hands on it, and then all the way to the back of the end zone, number 14, Stephen Mickelson, back into the ball game.
2: And give C.J. Benander, Charles, he was the one that stuck his mitt up, deflected the ball enough that the Falcons couldn't catch that ball. So, you know, the sophomore, C.J. Benander, does a wonderful job in keeping the Falcons from getting that score.
5: The pass can give and take, guys. I mean, they went all the way down the field with 15-yard catch, a 35-yard catch, and then you get down towards the goal line, you can't complete a pass, you run out of downs.
1: Yeah, went for it on fourth.
2: And you see Romani Watson really trying to flip it in there. I mean, he's putting a lot of gas behind that ball. And that's tough this early stage, especially in that 10, 12-yard range for these receivers to come down and catch it.
1: Cameron McKinnon, wide to this, the left side. Almost like the lonesome end. Will Lake shot, and now under center goes Lake. Lake will hand it off to the right side. And with a big hole to the right side, if that's O'Keefe, he's still running.
5: That sure is O'Keefe.
1: Sebastian O'Keefe, right now, Steve, has been the highlight of this ball game.
2: You're right, Charles. I mean, it's just been very – the kid is really – I knew that there were some kids that were standouts, but I was thinking that the seniors would really lead the charge. But if Sebastian O'Keefe being a junior, you know, not really hearing a lot about him from last year, he's really making an impression tonight.
5: That was a 29-yard run.
1: Chris says last year he caught a team best 54 passes for over 670 yards. Lake throws again, the ball is up and through the extended hands. I'm trying to see the.
5: There's
1: number.
5: Our guy Zero.
2: Oh, Zero, James Parker, a tight end.
1: All right, back to O'Keefe for a minute. 54 passes, 678 yards, 6 touchdowns. He rushed for 369 yards, but guys, he had an average of 10.3 yards per carry and 5 TDs. So certainly not an unknown.
5: He's super impressive.
1: All right, incompleted pass will stop the clock. 11:37 to play here in the first half. The Bulldogs on top now to the left side. Can't tell who the ball carrier fit.
2: It's Sebastian O'Keefe again, Charles.
5: Number 24, Malachi Matt came up and made a thunderous blow to stop him. I mean, still got about 4 yards, but that was a great hit by Malachi Mack.
1: All right, a key third down coming up for the Bulldogs. Bruce McClellan, by the way, guys, in his 10th year at the helm of Terry Sanford, former student and quarterback in his own right in years past. All right, a man in motion from left to right. Lake wants to throw, forced out of the pocket, wants to throw in a run. That ball is not going to be caught. Target was number 7, and that was Prince White as a wide receiver in the middle of the field.
2: Malik Locklear was the defender, Charles. 5'7", 175-pound senior comes up. Unfortunately, Pass falls incomplete. The Bulldogs are looking at a 4th and 6.
5: Senior, perfect timing on that pass defense, too. I mean, you get a little bit too early, that's a pass interference. You get move the chains. He did a great job of keeping his hands off.
1: Right, second punt of the ball game coming up for Tyce Thurman. Last time he just hung it up around the clouds. And too many men on the field.
2: Ooh, a boomer there.
1: Pone just says, let guys, we have seen punts in our years, but that was a punt.
5: That was the 37 down to the 10-yard line.
2: Well, it puts the Falcons deep, but we know they're running game. We know they're passing game. I don't think, you know, they'll mix it up. They'll see if they can move the football. Now it comes, you know, with about 10:44 left in this first half. They still trail. The Falcons trail by those 2 points, 14 to 12.
1: Unofficially, about a 57-yard punt.
5: Yep.
1: All right, let's go with the Falcons and see as we flip the charts. Romani Watson and crew being Sean Pone, Ben Cashin, Jabari Lynch, and Ishaan Howard. Shotgun formation. Watson's going to keep it himself, find some running room, now lowers his head, takes a brutal blow to the head and shoulder pad.
2: And number 25 comes up for the Bulldogs. That's another Christian Brown, playing a very good ball game tonight. He's going to have to go off to the sidelines. His helmet came off. The rule says you've got to sit out at least one play.
1: All right, Milkerson back in. That, again, guys, was a Bubba's 33 first down. Ball now out to the 20-yard line. Hash mark on this on your side, moving from left to right. That'll be a late handoff to Sean Pone. Pone right up the middle. He's close to moving the chains again, guys.
5: Fantastic gang tackling, man. There was five white jerseys on top of Sean Pone right there. That's how you have to play these 71st Falcons.
2: Led by Caden Brown Wells, he was the first to make that contact. And as you said, Palmer, it's going to take a number of guys to bring Sean Pone down.
1: Well, he picks up 10 yards and another Bubba's 33 first down call. Squarely on the 30-yard line. Wide outs to both sides. Man in the slot to the left side. Watson's got some time. That ball is going to be well, well over the extended hands of number 5, Ishaan Howard. Howard needed to run a route of about 10 yards deeper, Steve.
2: Chase Mixon comes in there and really forces the pass a little quicker than he wanted. And that's really the first time that we've seen Romani Watson drop back and Sean Pone really, they are kind of lost in that shuffle.
5: And it's exactly like you said, Steve. He's throwing that ball way too hard right now. It's just a little bit too much juice.
1: Yeah, you can see the arm strength on that particular pass. Guys, Sean Pone last year came very close to joining the 1,000-yard club. He had a 57% completion, 922 yards, and 9 touchdowns.
5: Holy cow. 1,000 yards in high school is something special.
2: I think the officials, Charles, are taking it. Well, it's going to be a timeout. 71st.
1: All right, the Falcons taking timeout. 9:48 to play in the half. 14-12. The Bulldogs are on top, courtesy of 2 completed extra points. We'll be back with more action, though, following this commercial message.
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1: We're back at Lloyd E. Allman Stadium on the campus of 71st High School. It is 2nd and 10 for the Falcons. That'll be a handoff to Pone. Pone did a little 360 after being hit after he passed the 35-yard line. And while in the air, guys, picked up a couple extra yards.
2: Yeah, Chase Mixon was the first to get a hold of him. Then we see big number 0, James Parker, coming up to make get some help in on that tackle, but not before. As you said, Charles, a lot of yards are picked up.
1: Number 13, Ben Cash into the sidelines. Number 14, Stephen Mickelson back in. Jabari Lynch is wide to this the near side. Ishaan Howard in the slot to this side. It's short yardage for the Falcons. Watson says, I think I can get it, and in fact he does, on a keeper off the right side to the 45-yard line.
2: John Muir Hayes from his defensive back spot comes up and makes that first contact. He gets run over, but it's, you know, he holds him from picking up a lot of yards, but it's enough to get that first down.
1: It'll be first down for the Falcons.

0: open. That could be Sean Howard.
1: That's his man. I mean, Ishaan Howard has been running fantastic routes tonight. He's just always been open.
2: John Mayer Hayes again from his defensive back spot. He's in those flats. He goes up, makes the tackle.
0: Guys, off the air, we talked a quick moment about DeAndre Nance and the extraordinary career he had here. Quick note I have as in-game prep, something we may never see again. Five-time conference champion, the Falcons of 71st, with a 33-0 conference record, guys, from 2021 through 2025.
1: It's just not fair.
0: Hand off to the left side. Pone has, and he got some running room. He's in Bulldog territory, well past the 40-yard line.
2: And he gets away, gets out into the flats, and anytime you give Sean Pone some open space, guys, he takes advantage of it. He's so quick. You know, he'll make that cut, spin just around, get enough, you know, yardage to do what he needs to do, and that's to move the chains.
0: And you know, the guys at 33-0 was not all DeAndre Nance. 71st was blessed with a group of young men that perpetuated winning from the sophomore to the junior, senior, bringing on sophomore, junior, senior again. All right, it's first 10 for the Falcons. Following another Bubba's 33, it'll be a handoff to the right side. Pone on the carry.
2: Badander. They're on the tackle from his outside linebacker spot. CJ is really playing as a sophomore. You know, I'm going to keep looking at this, and you talked about, Charles, I'm reading your notes, three seniors, six juniors, and two sophomores on that defensive lineup for. And C.J. Bonander is really, between he and Timothy Strauss, two sophomores in the middle.
1: Right, they both look good.
0: Let's see what the backup play for the Falcons would be. Sean Pone is now to the sideline, as is Ishaan Howard. That'll be a handoff to number 12, is it? Number 12 for 71st is Zay Brunson.
2: Yeah, number
0: sophomore.
2: Number 10, John Mayer Hayes. You know, we keep talking about John Mayer Hayes, Charles. He's a senior, and he's going to give them that senior leadership from his defensive back spot.
0: The Bubba's 33 first down will move the ball to the 25-yard line. Again, the hash mark on this, the near side. Moving from left to right toward the scoreboard. 6:20 to play in the half. Trailing by two. The score is 14-12. Wideouts to both sides. That'll be Lynch in the slot to the left side. Watson will call his own number.
2: They have flags everywhere, Charles. Illegal procedure. You know, I'll be honest with you. It's 6 minutes to go in the first half. The Bulldogs up by 2 points. I did not, honestly, I did not expect that.
0: Well, that's a pretty good call, Steve. But then you look at the stat sheet and look at the effort of Sebastian Keith and Will Lake. Those two guys have pretty much been in control offensively for the Bulldogs.
2: And I think what I'm more impressed with, though, is the defense of Terry Sanford. Even though they're giving up chunks, they really bow their necks at the right time, and they have held 71st.
0: Ben Cashin will go wide to the far side.

0: back-to-back, so they're going to move it back another 5 yards on that, so they keep going in the wrong direction.
1: And, Steve, just before you made the observation about the Bulldogs, I thought you were going to say first game this late into the ball game, minus the flags, and all of a sudden back-to-back flags.
0: Well, you're right. It's been a flagless game up to this last minute and a half.
1: All right, it's first and long with the ball now on the 35-yard line. They got to get it all the way to the 15. Watson, well over the reach. That of Jabari Lynch was wide on the far side.
0: And John Muir Hayes right there in front. Had he thrown the bullet pass, I think Hayes would have picked up maybe his first interception of the season. But it does bring up a big third down play, though, Charles.
1: Yep, incompleted pass will stop the clock. 5:16, the ball is on the 35-yard line.
0: I forgot about the two penalties. I was thinking it was third down.
2: Second and forever.
0: Yeah.
1: Let's see if they'll spread the offense again. Now Sean Pone lines up far on the far side, guys. Not in the backfield, but it's a wide receiver on the far.
2: Wow.
1: That'll be a handoff with a good hold to the left side and still on his feet. He's going to be close to the first down yardage, guys. That's number 12.
2: That's Brunson again.
1: That's Brunson. Zay Brunson, the sophomore, inserted into the ball game.
0: I tell you, they spread him out. Everyone's thinking pass. Linebackers are going into the flats that let that middle wide, wide open.
1: Real quickly, the Bulldogs of Terry Sanford is starting to line up tonight. Three seniors, guys. Three seniors, six juniors, and two sophomores. Fairly young and fairly small team. All right, going wide to the far side for the Falcons. This is number 17, and I do not have him on my roster. All right, let's see. Watson. He's going to throw it out of the backfield, coming to this side, trying to hold and keep his balance. Number 10, we called his name, is Alfred Jones. Just couldn't keep his balance.
2: No, he's not used to that play yet, Coach.
0: It was almost comical the way he tried to keep his balance, and he kept, trying to stay up, and finally he falls to the floor.
1: It was almost like, do I drop the ball and maintain balance, or do I keep trying to catch the ball and knowing I'm going to lose my balance?
2: That's a great play call, though. Fantastic play call. Yep. He's wide open. He could have had a lot of yards on that one.
1: All right, Ben Cashin, wide to the far side. Cashin, by the way, guys, 6'4", 210-pound senior, is an excellent target for Watson. That'll be a handoff to number 12. That's our guy, Zay Brunson, again. Brunson right off the left side. He gets it down to, inside the 5-yard line?
0: He's around the 3-yard line, Charles, so they're knocking on the door. 3:45 left in the first half, but the Bulldogs still on top by those 2 points, 14-12.
1: All right, it's first and goal for the Falcons. Another Bubba's 33, first down call. A keeper by Watson.
2: Oh, wow.
1: The play.
2: Looks like they jumped again. They've been really, really twitchy to start this game, and it makes sense because it's the first game of the season. You want to get off your block and hit somebody.
1: Well,
2: but go ahead, Charles.
1: You look at their lineup, a junior, senior, junior, senior, senior.
2: Well, that's true.
1: You should have the experience and the timing pretty much down pat. So instead of on the 3, they'll move it back to the 8-yard line. 5-yard penalty on the false start.
2: And that matters. They got stuffed last time they were this close.
1: That's right. Good point. All right, clock is running. Coming inside, it's inside the 3:20 mark. Score 14-12 in favor of the visiting Bulldogs. High snap, but Watson brings it down. He kicks off the left side. He breaks a tackle. He gets pretty much close, and now he penetrates the goal line. A hard run by Ramani Watson. His first touchdown of the season. An 8-yard run. And once again, the Falcons will regain the lead.
2: That reminds you of that guy, DeAndre Nance, right there. He says, if we can't get it in here, I'll do it myself.
0: And there was no stopping him. I mean, you see this guy, he gets that direct snap, and he's been there before. He's a senior, 6'1", 200-pound guy, over 1,100 yards last year, 15 touchdowns, and I've got all idea he'll do more this year.
2: Oh, yeah.
1: Steve, I'd be willing to bet that if you saw the video, he

0: had contact at about the 6-yard line. So it was,
1: there he is again.
0: And he will carry this in for a 2-point conversion. Romani Watson says, guys, you know, we missed it twice now. Let's see if we can't put points on the board. So with 3:06 to play, the score now is a 20-14 lead in the favor of the Falcons of 71st. We'll be back with a kickoff following this commercial message. We are the Mid-South Sports Network, the Valley Auto World Friday night high school game of the week. We'll be right back.
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0: All right, no surprise that Sebastian O'Keefe will be standing deep. He's at about his 10-yard line as the Falcons of Terry Sanford, number 31, Orlando Zetkin, who will kick it away.
1: Hey, good for you even trying that.
0: I'm going to spell it next time. Anyway, the ball is fielded by Sebastian O'Keefe at what, about the 25-yard line. He'll bring it all the way out near the 40. All right, guys, here it goes. HZCATEGUI.
1: Good luck.
0: I'm sure somebody in the audience say, I recognize that name. I'll do it again.
4: Well, not anyone in this booth, I can tell you that.
0: HZCATEGUI.
1: His kickoffs have been really good, though. I mean, you know, Sebastian O'Keefe is just so slippery. It's hard to get a hand on him. But his kickoffs have been routinely inside the 20.
0: All right, the ball will be put in play at the Bulldog 34-yard line with just under a second of 3 minutes to play. 2:59. Let me go ahead and read it out. That'll be a handoff to Sebastian O'Keefe. Keith struggles away from a would-be tackler, does a little spin move laterally, does not gain additional yards, but he picked up sufficient yards on the initial thrust.
4: Good job by that front offensive line, because initially in the first quarter, I didn't think the offensive line was doing a lot, and Sebastian Keith was having to make everything on his own. Now, in the second half, second quarter, that offensive line is starting to do a better job.
0: All right, picked up 5. It'll be 2nd and 5.
1: And look at Sean Pone all the way back playing safety. He's going to be watching that over the top ball.
0: O'Keefe again, but O'Keefe is wrapped up from behind and then gang tackle going down. Guys, the Falcons, 7 seniors, 4 juniors on their starting defensive squad. Average front wall, 250 pounds, anchored, of course, by the nose guard of John Archer, 320 pounds, but he flanked by Julian Marshall and Malachi Mack, both at 215 pounds.
1: And that's a great tackle there by Julian Marshall. He's one of their seniors. We hadn't seen him that often, but he's been really good tonight.
0: Guys, we have an injury on the field, but walking off under his own ability, along with a trainer. Didn't quite pick up his number.
4: 62.
1: That's Dakari McPherson. It's first game. You know, these cramps and things like that, they'll get you. Especially whenever you're not used to it.
4: I'm surprised we haven't seen official timeouts more in this first half.
1: 100%.
0: Dakari, as guys, is going both ways. Look at it, right up the middle, guys.
4: Woo!
0: Will Lake, I think, on the keeper.
1: And Sean Pone.
0: Pone and Will Lake said, let's get introduced. And
4: yeah.
0: What an introduction.
4: That's a teeth-rattling. As Fred McDaniels used to say, those are Coca-Cola tackles.
1: But
0: give Will Lake a lot of credit, guys. He had a head of steam and just marched right into Falcon territory before being taken down at the Falcon 47-yard line. Ball is on the hash mark on the far side. Will Lake faking to the right side, now to the left side. Under some pressure. There's going to be a flag in the backfield. Ball is intercepted.
1: Sean
0: Pone are coming back upfield.
1: What can't he do, guys?
0: Number 50 for Terry Sanford. Kyle Andre knocks Sean Pone out of